100.9 The Creek, the sound and soul of Central Georgia. Hey, hey, welcome into 8 to Late. It's Thursday here in Macon. Well, I guess it's Thursday in most places. There's maybe across the international dateline, it's already Friday. But in most cases, if you're listening in terrestrially, it is Thursday. And that means we are one step away from the weekend. It's looking like it's going to be a bit of a wet weekend. But hey, you know what? We'll find some fun things to do indoors. I'll do the concert crawl. I'll let you know all the cool, spooky endeavors you can get into this weekend to get you pumped up for Halloween, which is about, what are we counting, 3.5 weeks away at this point. And if you're keeping score, the Georgia National Fair kicked off today. Squeeze on in there tomorrow, maybe avoid a bit of the rain. And and boy howdy, do we have the Southern Rock Revival coming your way here at 10. Man, it's a big stacked up show tonight, so let's get right down to business with Jeremy Ivey, and things could get much worse.

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1: Think about you, baby. 100.9 The Creek, the sound and soul of Central Georgia. That was Tony Joe White with I've Got a Thing About You, Baby. Up next on the program, let's hear new music from resident shredhead Billy Strings. This is called I'm One of Those. 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

0: 100.9 The Creek, the sound and soul of Central Georgia. That was Billy Strings with a new one. That's called I'm One of Those. I called Billy Strings the resident shredhead. You've heard what he can do on an acoustic guitar when he cuts loose. Maybe you didn't know that Billy is also, I would have said he was a keep it out of the news blotter kind of metalhead, but no, he's right smack in the middle of it now. He's been out on the road some here and there, performing with the Canadian tech death metal band Cryptopsy. And if you're a fan of the heavier stuff, you already know all about it. If you're not familiar, go check it out. He's always repped their t-shirts, but now he's actually getting reps in with them on stage. And boy, howdy, can he go on an electric guitar just as well as he can on an acoustic guitar. Go check it out. There's some clips over on YouTube. Let me know what you think of Billy Strings indulging those heavier fantasies. Drop me a line at the Creek's Facebook page. Attention, Matt. Attention, 8 to late.
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100.9 The Creek, the deeper the roots, the better the music. A brand new one there for you from Mike Madison, the founder and main mind behind Trash Magic, also a member of the live band featuring Tedeschi and Trucks. I guess you could just call them Tedeschi Trucks Band and cut out all of the extra syllables. Anyway, that's called Get It Back. Let's keep it rolling and hear from St. Paul and the Broken Bones. This is called Tears in the Diamond.

100.9 The Creek, the sound and soul of Central Georgia. That was Jeremy Albino, farmer turned touring singer-songwriter performer with a number called Trouble. His story is fascinating. Go read up about him over on the old Google machine. Well, we're going to keep on rolling and hear from Lightnin' Hopkins and a number called Shining Moon.

100.9 The Creek, the sound and soul of Central Georgia. That was Liz Wright with Singing in My Soul. Up next on the program, we've got new music for you. This is so new that I haven't even heard this. This hasn't played here on 8 to Late yet, and we're going to remedy that right now. It's new music from a singer-songwriter named Owen Temple, who hails from Austin, Texas. I was checking out his discography, and man, he's got quite a few songs that have been written for other artists, in addition to the like 8 or 9 full-length studio albums he's got out. He's got a brand new live album as well as a new studio album titled Weathered, available now wherever you find your music. Let's get into a number that I think we can all agree we need right now. This is called Cooler Weather.

0: 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New music from Owen Temple that's called Cooler Weather. 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

100.9 The Creek, the sound and soul of Central Georgia. That was a new one from Waylon Payne. That's called Looking for a Feeling. Up next, we're going to hear from Sharon Jones and the Dap Kings, who from 1996 to 99 were also known as the Soul Providers, the band that rounds out the musical lineup for Daptone Records that is back with a vengeance. Go check out their Bandcamp page and see exactly what I'm talking about. It's just music that sounds like instant classics. It's home of several artists, including Sharon Jones and, of course, our favorite Lee Fields and the Indications, the Minahan Street Band and Charles Bradley and many, many more. Anyway, we could talk about Daptone all night, but let's hear some. It's Sharon Jones with Matter of Time.

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1: Listen to me, people, let me speak to your soul. There's more to Memphis than rock and roll. And there's more to history than what we've been told. This is the story of Sputnik.

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1: 100.9 The Creek, the sound and soul of Central Georgia. That was Otis Gibbs, singer, songwriter, YouTube personality, documentarian. Is that a right? Is that a word? Documentarian. He makes documentaries about people, places, and very interesting things. And that's an original tune, Sputnik Monroe. Go give him a follow over on YouTube and check out all of his work to preserve really cool people, places, and scenes. Right now, we're going to move on and hear new music from Drew Holcomb and the Neighbors. This is called Find Your People.

0: 100.9 The Creek, the sound and soul of Central Georgia. We just heard Drew Holcomb and the Neighbors. That's a new one called Find Your People. 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

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New music there from Sierra Farrell. That's called Years. Make sure to follow her Bandcamp page. Check out all of her new music. She has just been an absolute creative crockpot here the last couple of years, just dropping singles and albums and collaborations like you wouldn't believe. 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Up next, we're going to hear from Gillian Welch. This is The Devil Had a Hold of Me.

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New music there from Sierra Farrell. That's called Years. 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She has just been an absolute creative crockpot here the last couple of years, just dropping singles and albums and collaborations like you wouldn't believe. 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Up next, we're going to hear from Gillian Welch. This is The Devil Had a Hold of Me.

100.9 The Creek, the sound and soul of Central Georgia. We just heard Jade Bird with Aha. Right now, we're going to throw to new music from singer-songwriter Riley Downing. This is the title track off the brand new album, Landfill Poetry.

0: 100.9 The Creek, the sound and soul of Central Georgia. We just heard Riley Downing with a new one, the title track from his brand new album, Landfill Poetry. I don't know about you, but I am ready for the Southern Rock Revival. It's been fun, but I'm ready to kick it into overdrive. So stick around here for a few more minutes, and we will enter into the 1 hour long block of the best Southern Rock radio program. 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So I guess on that case, it would be the best Southern Rock stream you're going to have tonight. Either way, Southern Rock Revival kicking off at 10 right here on The Creek and streamthecreek.com.
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1: And they had no hold in the center of the record, so a lot
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100.9 The Creek, the sounding soul of Central Georgia. Welcome into the Southern Rock Revival. Coming your way this Thursday for the next hour. That's all we're going to do is listen to, you guessed it, Southern Rock from all around the spectrum. Kicking it off with Eric Quincy Tate Band. Their two albums on Capricorn are absolute favorites. If you know, you know. Drinking Man's Friend. Of course, the album that had the beer can on the cover, that's the one that I think most people are familiar with. That was Whiskey Woman Blues from 1972. We're gonna keep it local, if you will. This band actually didn't have to travel to the area. They were already here from Warner Robins, Georgia, from their self-titled debut. It's Doc Holliday with Never Another Night.

100.9 The Creek, the sound and soul of Central Georgia. Man, give it up for White Witch. And it's so nice to be stoned. Man, they did two albums on Capricorn, and really, really cool band. But my goodness, I can't imagine dressing like they did in the Deep South back in the early 70s. There is no telling how much flack they caught. Anyway, let's keep it rolling and hear from the youngest Van Zandt brother, Johnny Van Zandt. 1985, he dropped the Johnny and the band from the Johnny Van Zandt Band and simply titled it Van Zandt. The new svelte name paired up great with the new sort of AOR-infused hard southern rock sound that Rodney Mills and the band were able to fuse together up at Studio One from 1985. Here's Van Zandt with I'm a Fighter.

0: 100.9 The Creek, the sound and soul of Central Georgia. Throwing back to 1985, that's Van Zandt with I'm a Fighter off their self-titled album. And my goodness, if you would have told me that that was recorded by Rodney Mills up at Studio One, I wouldn't believe you, but man, it was. And the Johnny Van Zandt Band getting absolutely AORified for the 1980s on that album. It's a stone cold classic. It sells for a lot of money over on Discogs and other online merchants. So if you've got a copy of it, hold on to it. And who knows, you may have yourself, some folding money if you ever decide to part with it. But what a cool album. I would probably rate that album like a 9 out of 10. I love it. I love the cover. Love the sound of it. It sort of has that sort of AOR sound that... It kind of sounds like a southern rock band doing material written by Jim Peterik of Survivor. We'd already heard that before with the cross connection between the other Van Zandt brother, Donnie's band, 38 Special, and all of those big AOR radio hits they had that were penned by Jim Peterik. And then the younger brother just coming out swinging in 85 with a sound that was just ready-made for MTV. Anyway, let me know what you think. What do you think of the Van Zandt in the 80s sound, be it the 38 Special Van Zandt brother or Johnny with just... Van Zandt. Drop me a line at the Creek the Creek over on Facebook. Just attention, Matt. Attention, 8 to 8. We'll be right back in here for more Southern Rock Revival right after the break.
1: 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You know what's cool about 100.9? It's a trick question. Everything is cool about 100.9. The Creek is awesome.
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100.9 The Creek, the sound and soul of Central Georgia, thrown back to the early days of Black Oak, Arkansas with Mutants of the Monster. That's off their second album, I believe. The live version on Raunch and Roll is, of course, the definitive version, if you ask diehards. But the studio version has some magic of its own. That's, I believe, the album before they would welcome Tommy Aldridge into the fold. Tommy, who would go on to pound the skins for bands like Ozzy Osbourne, Whitesnake, and then just a who's who of other projects and one-offs, and still playing just as hard and heavy as ever. There's some great videos of him up on the internet performing some of those Whitesnake classics that you can find over on YouTube. Go check him out. We're going to roll on and hear from Atlanta Rhythm Section, throwing back to the Quinella album. Here's Alien.

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100.9 The Creek, the sound and soul of Central Georgia. That was Marshall Tucker Band with Ramblin'. And we're going to ramble on to the classic from Ram Jam. You know where we're going. It's time for Black Betty here on the Southern Rock Revival.

100.9 The Creek, the sound and soul of Central Georgia. We just heard Driving and Crying with Straight to Hell, thrown back to 1989 and the Mystery Road album. We'll keep it back in that general time frame. We'll throw back to 1992, also from around the Atlanta area. This band fused Southern rock with elements of hard rock, a little bit of glam, sort of like George's version of Dangerous Toys, if you will. And definitely a band that are no stranger to controversy. I'm talking about Jackal. And we're going to throw back to the debut from 1992. Here's Down on Me.

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We just heard Eddie Ninefold. That's Blowing Up off the upcoming album Down Here, due out in November. Go ahead and pre-order now over at

eddie9volt.com or through his Bandcamp page. Welcome back into the program. 8 till 8 coming your way this Thursday night. Another edition of the Southern Rock Revival in the books. Thank you so much for spreading the word and helping us to grow the fervor and what are we going to call it? Excitement for the Southern Rock Revival. Again, it's each and every Thursday at 10 p.m. right here on the Creek. Let's kick off the final hour tonight with John Cleary and Help Me Somebody.

100.9 The Creek, the sound and soul of Central Georgia. That was Motley Crue with Save Our Souls. If you're a collector of their music, you know that comes off Theater of Pain. If you're a horror movie fan, you know that comes straight off the soundtrack to the movie Demons, one of the more confusing Italian horror movies, because who actually made the movie? You start looking at all the credits, and there are so many directors attached to the movie, and then when you go back

and you look at interviews or read up about the movie, no one seems to really take the lead on it. And if you think that's a confusing mess, just watch the movie. There, I don't really think there's any plot to the movie, but there's some incredible, incredible effects. And the soundtrack is an absolute knockout. Perfect for this time of year as we get closer to Halloween. Speaking of that, we'll talk about some absolute classic horror movies for you to add into the collection, as well as some deep cuts that you may have never heard of or forgotten about. Right now, we're going to hear from Turnpike Troubadours. This is called Brought Me.

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100.9 The Creek, the sound and soul of Central Georgia. That was Johnny Blue Skies and the Dark Clouds with a new one. That's called Don't Let Go. Don't forget, Johnny Blue Skies and the Dark Clouds will take over the State Farm Amphitheater this month, October 25th. 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Grab tickets. For more info, head over to Johnny Blue Skies and the Dark Clouds Tour.com. Up next, we're going to hear from the Queen of Soul, the late great Aretha Franklin. This is A Never Loved a Man the Way I Love You.

100.9 The Creek, the sound and soul of Central Georgia. That was Riley Walker with On the Banks of the Old Kishwaukee. Before that, we heard some real rock and roll from Foghat, their classic Slow Ride. And we're going to slow ride on out of here this evening. Thank you so much for hanging out. Thank you for tuning into the Southern Rock Revival. We'll be back in here tomorrow for the Friday edition of the program, getting you all fired up for the weekend ahead. Please be safe out on the highways and have a good night, everybody.

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1: He was hit by a truck, and you were lying out in that gutter dying, and you had time to sing one song. 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That's the kind of song that truly saves people.
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0: mysterious side. 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
3: 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Bud it to my left, Bud it to my right. 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
1: 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I don't know if you've heard of a little lady goes by the name of Miss Celine Dion.
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0: finally shut the f*** up. So Dr. Bodka could sleep, that'd be great. 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
1: I like Broadway. 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I like Broadway. 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
4: Well, well, well. Happy Friday, y'all. Yes, you got me again. Anthony is hanging out with you on the Friday edition of Creekside Mornings. Throwing it back to a couple old fun pieces of production that we had in the past. Sun's not up yet, so it's not a bright, sunny day yet. It's dark outside still. 62 degrees, fair. High only 74 today. Definitely feeling like fall. Especially before that tropical weather moves in. Yes, it is fall, but it's still hurricane season, and we haven't had one all year, but we got one now. Hurricane Isaias, that's what I'm just going to say. I'm not sure. I haven't heard actually anybody pronounce it. I've just been keeping up with it because I'm a weather nerd. But it did officially become a hurricane, actually got stronger than they thought, projected to be Category 3 by this afternoon. But when it makes landfall, it should be around a 1. Moving into the panhandle of Florida, shifted a little bit more east, so it's going to be pretty much right on top of Pensacola, going into Alabama, then going up towards Tuscaloosa when it's a post-tropical cyclone, and then curving hard to the right and going north.

Northeast, kind of hitting Murfreesboro, Nashville, et cetera. We are on the, what they call the dirty side of the storm, which is the east side of the storm. So definitely looking out for our friends in Southwest Georgia, Albany, Americus, et cetera. But some of that's going to hit us to probably Saturday or overnight tonight and into tomorrow morning. What that really means is probably really heavy rain for us more than anything else. I don't think it's going to be anything too crazy here. I mean, there is a chance of an isolated or pop-up tornado here and there. But again, just keep an eye on the weather. I heard Charles say yesterday, if you're in the Macon-Bibb area, download the NBC Alert app. Of course, you're outside of that in the Central Georgia area. Just be mindful of it. Follow Ben Jones. Glenn Burns out of Atlanta is another good one that I like to follow. He's a WSB famous meteorologist for years. He keeps up stuff updated and posted constantly on social media. But yeah, we thought we were going to make it through the year, but we didn't quite do that. So we do have our first hurricane of 2026, and probably going to be the last one since hurricane season is wrapping up soon. Kind of crazy, though, that it's been over like 140 years since there still hasn't been one that formed in the Atlantic. And then this is the latest hurricane in the season in, I don't know, I think over 70 years or something like that. Anyway, a lot of events that were happening this weekend have been either canceled or postponed. Macon Beer Fest not happening. Witches Float tomorrow. But then there's some great live music happening, as always, throughout Macon and Central Georgia. We'll be talking to some folks later on this morning as well. If y'all have got plans for tonight, of course, just take a rain jacket, poncho, umbrella, whatever you need, and make sure to get out and still enjoy yourself. Like I said, mainly, I think for the most part here, we're going to have just a lot of rain. If you got the holiday off on Monday, make the most of it, too. It is Indigenous Peoples Day, so a lot of people out there. We'll be back on Monday morning. Charles will be back, actually, Monday morning. I'll be back with you on Monday afternoon. But like I said, you got great live music this weekend. Jeremy Short and Mark Ridge and the Revelers are playing tonight at Grant's, and I'll be talking to Jeremy at about 8:45 this morning. Also, tomorrow, Twerk Chamberlain, so a little funk, R&B, and blues. And then, as always, you'll have the jams on Sunday night at Grant's as well. Mentioned this the other day in the afternoon drive, but just in case you missed it, I'll go ahead and let you know now. Johnny Blue Skies, a.k.a. Sturgill Simpson, is in Atlanta 2 weeks from Sunday, the 25th, at State Farm Arena. And we do have some tickets for you. Not today, though. Not tomorrow. Not really going to tell you when. Well, I'll tell you, it's next week. So just be on the lookout. Follow us on socials at The Creek FM. Facebook and Instagram. 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But like I said, follow at The Creek FM, Facebook and Instagram. We'll tell you how you can win a pair of tickets. And yeah, it's pretty cool. We've been able to give away a lot of tickets over the years to a bunch of shows in Macon, a handful in Atlanta, but knowing this is Sturgill, Johnny Blue Skies, pretty big. So I'm glad that they had that all worked out. But yeah, like I said, we'll have that coming up sometime next week. So make sure in the meantime to give us a follow. Speaking of that, why don't we start it off with Johnny, I mean, Sturgill, from back when he was still Sturgill, Metamodern Sounds and Country Music, Turtles All the Way Down.

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1: Hey, why are you walking like that? This? Aliens. You got abducted again?
2: Those guys think they can just show up drunk anytime they want. 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

89 degrees. Sound Soul Central Georgia, throwing it back to Sam Smudio off Hard and Heavy. That was Going Upstairs here on Creekside Mornings. Anthony hanging out with you on this Friday edition of the show before holiday weekend for a lot of people. Federal holiday, Indigenous Peoples Day coming up Monday. We'll be here Monday, so if you're going to work or you're just hanging out at the house having your coffee and you still want to tune in, Charles will be back on Monday morning. I'll be back on Monday afternoon. Tomorrow, don't forget, another big game at home for Mercer. Your Mercer Bears back after two away games, so 3 weeks away from Five Star Stadium, taking on conference rival Western Carolina. Controversial kick decided the game last year. Was it a field goal? Was it not? It worked out in Mercer's favor. So I'm sure they've got a little bit of a chip on their shoulder because it's what kept Mercer undefeated. But yeah, they're 3-3. Mercer's 4-2. We'll just take off one of those and really say they're 4-1. They did, of course, get paid to go play Georgia Tech earlier in the season. But a big conference game for both these teams at 3 p.m. tomorrow. So pregame on the Creek here at 2. You can also stream it online through streamthecreek.com on a sports mic app as well. And kickoff at 3 p.m. I know the weather's coming in tonight and over tomorrow. More than likely going to be some rain. So come on out, though. Rainy football games are fun to me. Some people hate them, but I like a good, like, schlag where it's just run the ball, see who can pass and mess it up. Tipped, wet, slippery ball, and just get all muddy and dirty like football should be. MercerBears.com is where you can still get those tickets right now. But we want to cheer on our Bears. Then they're on the road next week against a not good Samford team, but one that always puts up a fight.

against Mercer. So yeah, check out Western Carolina. This is probably, looking ahead at the schedule, this one and Eastern Tennessee at the very end of the season are going to be your two best home games for the rest of the year, and probably the deciding two games for the conference as well. So yeah, come on out and support your Bears tomorrow. Kick at 3 p.m. So I was reading a little bit about this next song, and actually I did not realize something. I love this artist. I discovered him through the Creek specifically, but it's Raylan Baxter, and his new album True Violet is out October 23rd, so 2 weeks from today. It's his first new album in over 4 years, which is kind of crazy. I did not realize it had been 4 years. I mean, I did think about it when I saw the song pop up. We started playing it a few weeks ago, that, man, there's new music from Raylan. Haven't heard anything in a while, but, and I didn't kind of put it together that it had been over 4 years since his last album. And then before that, it had been about 3 years, which was the first album that we really started to push before he came and actually played Second Sunday in lieu of Brag Jam post-COVID several years back. But this was a multi-year project, is what he said. And he kind of went up into the hills of Tennessee. He wrote over 70 songs before he narrowed it down. So it's, he said, the title True Violent represents the combination of anger, red, sadness, blue, reflecting the journey of personal healing, reckoning, reconciliation. And it's also his first release recorded without his late father, who was Bucky Baxter. It was produced by Nick Waterhouse, who you hear on the station, Paul Butler as well, who's been with helped produce and play with so many people. The lead single was co-written by Tyler Ballgame, who's an up-and-coming name that's starting to get a lot of praise in the Americana realm and actually just songwriting in general. But like I said, the album is out 2 weeks from today. True Violet, here is the lead single off of that one. This is Better Man, only on The Creek.

Traylon Baxter, Better Man, off his upcoming album True Violet, out 2 weeks from today. You can hear kind of what he was saying of the whole spectrum in there, of the red and the blue, of the anger and the sadness, of where he's making it through it, and then he's a better man, but you can tell he had some struggles throughout it. But again, you go up and you need to reflect. His father passes away, 4-year writing process, over 70 songs, coming down to 11, so definitely looking forward to that new album in just a few weeks. Another thing I'm looking forward to for my family and my kids, and a reminder for all y'all out there, is Disney on Ice coming back. Magic of Family at the Macon Centerplex. That's going to be on Halloween Day and on November 1st. So, yes, there's multiple shows for this one, especially. I know a lot of people will be, of course, out on Halloween night, but they have those daytime shows, and you'll have a matinee and a late afternoon show on the 1st as well. The one on Saturday, Halloween, is 10 a.m., so if you want to take the kids for that one, always a great time. I believe we're going to have some tickets to give away for that one, and it's really cool every year because when this comes through, it's always a different show. Yes, you've got the familiar faces of Mickey and Minnie and Donald and Daisy, but you never know exactly which other characters will show up. Last year, Moana was there. Maui was there. The year before, Anna, Elsa, and the whole Frozen crew were there. And typically, I mean, they're at all of them because it is Disney on Ice. But it's always fun. And even for an adult, I mean, it's fun no matter what to see all these characters. And, of course, see those amazing skaters. We had a few skaters on with us last year. We were talking about this in a meeting the other day, trying to get a couple of them back on because their stories were kind of awesome of skating around the world and then being able to do these tours now with Disney on Ice. They had just gotten back, I believe, last year from Argentina back to the United States. So it's crazy how far this thing goes. But yeah, you can go to Ticketmaster.com to get those tickets for that one. Another show coming up. I normally wouldn't always mention this guy without kind of, you know, poking a little bit. But Gavin Adcock, big show at the Amphitheater next weekend. I'm going to say it now. Him and it looked like him and Charlie Crockett kind of made amends. So I won't take any more digs at Gavin for now. I saw this funny picture of them at the bar the other night, and Charlie said the country music world is healing as they cheered and had a drink together. So I thought it was pretty funny. But he's here on the 15th, so just next week. So that's going to be a big one too. Weather looks like it's going to be perfect for that show, especially for an amphitheater show in October. It's going to be like high of the low mid 70s or right around 80 that day, but then the lows at night just going to be a little bit cooler, so dry, so you can definitely get out and enjoy that show next week as well. Next up, I got more new music for you, and this one's from a band that had taken a break for a long time, Uncle Lucius. So they had released music starting 20 years ago in 2006. They had 6 total albums. They did Something They Ain't, Pick Your Head Up, and You Are Me. The Light was their last one before they took their break when they broke up indefinitely in 2015, which was before we went on air, but then they had the great song Keep the Wolves Away, and it was like the last big thing they dropped, and all of a sudden it had all these views, and they're like, all right, never mind, we're going to hang it up. And no one understood, you know, like, I mean, is there personal, is there professional, what is it? But they didn't really say much, and then in 2023, they released a reunion album recorded in analog, which is also pretty cool, called Like It's the Last One Left. And then after that, they didn't say

thing again until all of a sudden they dropped the single and said, oh yeah, we got a new album coming. It came out a few weeks ago, end of September. Open Eyes and Broken Hearts is their latest release, and this is the latest single from that. Uncle Lucius, Coming Down Again.

0: Hey, this is Parker Millsap, and you're listening to 100.9 The Creek. Yeah!
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Rookery. This is a very special year for us because the Rookery, born July 1st, 1976, is celebrating 50 years. The previous year, the Macon Mall opened, which changed the face of downtown virtually overnight. Original owners, Sandy Taylor, Jewett Tucker, and Ralph Skipper, had quite the challenge ahead, but they would persevere as downtown began to shutter its windows. The Rookery became a community gathering place, ground zero for nightlife. Many local musicians would play its stage, and some famous ones too, like Widespread Panic in 87. In 98, local musicians came together at the Rookery to celebrate the life of Braxton Tate Bragg, and Bragg Jam was born. In 2009, in the middle of a recession, me, my wife Betsy, and our partner Chad Evans purchased the Rookery from longtime owner Jim Key. In hindsight, we were gambling on the Rookery to defy the odds once again. We freshened her up a bit, leaned into a more family-friendly atmosphere, rolled out a new menu, and before long, the Rookery took flight once again. Those early years were a magical time. The Rookery and downtown were in lockstep as the city center began to blossom. After several years, we got so busy that we were able to expand into the old Thorpe's building. Come check out the Thorpe storefront where we've wrapped the windows with our story. Many people tell us they had their first date at the Rookery and share memories of gathering there with friends and family. Many of them have signed their names on the Rook's hallowed walls. We've been blessed with support from this community beyond our wildest dreams. It's all of you that came down to get an almond burger, some onion rings, or a Jimmy Carter shake that made it all possible. So from us to the entire community, thank you for making the Rookery what it is today. We hope you guys will come down and celebrate with us. It's been a pleasure to serve you, and we hope to see you again soon.

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100.9 The Creek, Real Music, Real Radio, a little classic, Them. Yes, the band Them, that was Gloria. Them, of course, if you recognize the voice, that is Van Morrison. That was his first project before he just became Van Morrison, the most famous European Americana artist there is. Yes, Van Morrison is from Ireland, if you did not know that. So anyway, just a little while ago, I was talking about Gavin Adcock being here last or next week on the 15th for the show at the amphitheater, because as I said, the post that Charlie Crockett put up said the country music world is healing, and they were cheersing together at a bar after they had this very open viral spat last year. Who knows, it could have all been publicity, but it was a lot of fun to watch because they were ribbing each other pretty hard, and Gavin would talk trash about Charlie's shows, and then he sent them a copy of his album, his vinyl, and said, here's a real album for you. And then Gavin's like, well, here's some flowers for you, because this is how many more shows I have booked than you. And it was just all back and forth. It was all dumb, but a lot of fun. But apparently now they've made up. And coming out of the break, we've got some Charlie Crockett ready for you. And this one off of that latest release, Clovis, that Charlie also had a little spat with the record label about, produced by the super talented Shooter Jennings. This is the Hallelujah Trail.

0: original outlaws, Mr. Waylon Jennings, only daddy that'll walk the line here on Creekside Mornings. Anthony hanging out with you on this Friday, a cloudy Friday. The rain is not here yet. It will come in overnight. I mentioned at the beginning of the show, I thought it was going to be a little bit weaker at landfall, but I was actually just looking at it, and it says it could end up being like a major storm surge for the Panhandle, Category 3 possibly. And so that means that we probably are going to be on the heavier side of that rain tomorrow. I said, you know, a lot of rain, maybe a pop-up tornado or heavy storm here and there. But, yeah, we're on the dirty side, and it's coming in hot. So be mindful of that. Of course, several events canceled and or rescheduled. By the time Mercer kicks off, everything is going on as planned because it's not until 3 o'clock in the afternoon. So, yeah, it will be a rainy football game. I enjoy a rainy football game. I said it earlier. I also have Aaron Buzza in here. I was going to ask you, Aaron, some people hate on rainy games. I love watching just them like slog it out in the mud with a football. I mean, it can be a little draining at times if it's super slow.
1: If I'm not sitting at the field,
0: yes.
1: If I'm watching on TV,
0: yeah.
1: Absolutely. Give me that.
0: I love them watching them smack the crap out of each other, run the ball, see who's going to mess up first, who's either going to slip up and fumble as they run, or who's going to try to pass it and see what happens then.
1: One of my favorite things, well, two of my favorite things. First is, if you're playing on synthetic surface,
0: yeah.
1: Watching guys just slide 5 or 6 yards
0: that too.
1: Is a ton of fun.
0: Yeah.
1: And I think rain, you don't have experience with this, snow, makes me want to get out and play.
0: Yeah.
1: Playing in rain, playing in snow is so much fun.
0: Yeah.
1: Just because it really evens the playing field.
0: Well, and to me, a little bit of like dampness and coolness in the air, and then the leaves fall, and like Thanksgiving, it just makes you feel like that's football.
1: Absolutely.
0: That is football.
1: Absolutely.
0: And then as it moves into like the winter time, like you said too. I mean, although your team did have a pretty slow one a few weeks ago with the Bears and the Vikings. That was not a fun rainy game.
1: And last week, in controlled temperatures.
0: Yeah.
1: It was a slow, you know, let's kick field goals.
0: Yeah. But I'm looking forward to it. But as I said earlier to everybody, I said, bring your rain jackets or your ponchos because you will be sitting in the rain. But hopefully it won't be too much. And it's a big rivalry game, too, as I mentioned earlier, because Western Carolina last year was the controversial kick. Was it a field goal or not? And that's what won the game. It went in Mercer's favor. And kept them undefeated. So I'm sure that Western Carolina is going to come in with a little bit of a chip on their shoulder, too.
1: Absolutely. And two teams that are right next to each other in the standings. So
0: yeah.
1: Probably evenly matched. It's going to be a good ball game.
0: Yeah, it'll come down. I believe the conference is going to come down between Western Carolina, Mercer, and Eastern Tennessee. And that's the last home game.

0: the season. So this one tomorrow, we definitely want a good crowd at. MercerBears.com is where you can get your tickets. Just be ready to get a little wet. But that means just grab an extra beer or a cup of coffee, whatever your drink of choice is.
1: Or if you don't want to get wet, just tune in.
0: Exactly.
1: Listen to Rick and Billy, and they'll bring you all of the action from a rainy five-star stadium.
0: Yeah, pregame at 2 o'clock. Kickoff is at 3 here on 100.9 The Creek. You can also check it out online at streamthecreek.com. Let's play some more new music right now. And I don't know if you played this one the other day, but I was telling you about it. The posthumous release from Dolly Parton.
1: Oh, it's so good.
0: Did you play
1: it? So good. Yeah. A little bluegrassy.
0: Yeah.
1: It's a lot of fun.
0: So but Dolly, they released this just a week and a half ago, about 2 weeks ago, right after her posthumous award at Americana Fest. And it's featuring Lindsay Liu and a plethora of other great artists. But it's off of Where the Soul Never Dies EP. This is Dolly Parton, Bluegrass, R.I.P. Dolly, Bound to Ride.
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and they don't know what to say. Except a good long line of praises for my lovely Lady May. Now I ain't the toughest hickory that your axe has ever felled, but I'm a hickory just as well. I'm a hickory all the same.

100.9, the Creek Real Music Real Radio. It's crazy to think that it's been over 9 years. It was this past July. It would have been 9 years since that took place. And I can remember it like it was yesterday. And if you listen real closely in those recordings, the thing I love the most about them with all of our Creek sessions, but specifically that one because it was the first one we did, we had an audience in the room, is that you can hear the creaking of the chair, whether it's Tyler's as he leans forward on his guitar or back, and you hear a little bit of a brown note or a slide or a pull here and there. And then you can look out, or I can remember looking out because I was on the side looking at everybody and Tyler, and you hear the little creak of someone else's chair where they're shifting, kind of, I don't know if you can hear it when I shift around my chair now. But similar to that, because we were all just in a room experiencing something for the first time that we didn't know was going to be that special, not just because of Tyler and how big he's become and who he became as a musician, as a songwriter, but in that moment of those Creek sessions that we did. And we plan on actually bringing a lot of those back very, very soon and doing some new ones. In the meantime, you can go to our YouTube channel at The Creek FM. You can find all of the ones from the very first one, which was Tyler. Then a few days later, we had Caroline Spence. But then we had Charlie Crockett early on back in fall of 2017. Actually, the first time he came through, there was a hurricane coming through. I remember that on a rainy Sunday night. The Secret Sisters, Corb Lund, and so many more. Lindsay Liu, Hayes Carl. And then the last ones that we did were at Capricorn with Shovels and Rope. And we went on, and I guess, and they kind of did a few more slightly different stylized ones at Capricorn that are on there too, including like Sam Birchfield and company. But yeah, go check those out when you get a chance. And we, like I said, hope to bring more of those to you in the very near future, especially as we get ready to move into our fancy new space in 2027. Let's see. What do I want to play next? I'm not really sure. I'm looking at the playlist, and there's some songs on here that I like. How about, I was actually going to play this one on Monday for New Music Monday, and I still will, but I'm going to go ahead and throw this one in there for you today because it's just a great song, and I really enjoyed it the other day, and I kind of can't wait. Elliot Bronson, originally from the Northeast, but then moved down to Georgia and got his start in Atlanta, his formative years here. Been playing for a long time in that whole crowd that was kind of the transitional crowd from the Northside Tavern, younger crowd now with bands like Supper, etc., and then the crowd of the guys who kind of really got it going back in the day, which was King Johnson, a.k.a. basically what became the part of the Wood Brothers and Sean Costello, etc. But this is Elliot Bronson featuring Oliver Wood. This is End Times, brand new music only on The Creek.

0: 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This brand new stuff from Elliot Bronson, End Times, featuring Oliver Wood here on The Drive. So I was talking, well, I was thinking about this actually starting last night and then having a conversation just a minute ago. This week is kind of like a crazy week of anniversaries. Daniel Shirley had texted us in a group last night. He was out today, yesterday, but Creekside Sports will be back today. But it's the 3-year anniversary of their show actually today. And then Jake Hall and I actually were texting after I played Tyler Childers a minute ago about this Sunday is Gospel Gothic's 10th anniversary. So kind of crazy. And over nine full years on the Creek. And then of course we were just talking about the actual Tyler Childers performance and also the, as Jake remembered, the moonshine that someone brought, or as we then called it later, as I told him, we had to write on it in Sharpie in the jar, not water, because that stuff was, whew. But anyway, he jokingly told me too, he said, look, can you play some Steven Wilson Jr. in honor of Gospel Gothic and maybe a little extra sinning on a holiday weekend? So how about Preacher's Kid here on 100.9 The Creek?
1: 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The 15th chapter.

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1: Well, first, you never get paid much, but you will get free records from the record company. God, it's going to get ugly, man. They're going to buy you drinks. You're going to meet girls. I know, it sounds great. These people are not your friends.
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100.9 The Creek, the sound and soul of Central Georgia. That was the Black Keys with Howlin' for You here on The Drive. I mentioned a minute ago about it being a lot of anniversaries. The third anniversary for Creekside Sports today, 10th anniversary on Sunday for Gospel Gothic, and another one that's is more unfortunate in a way, and I didn't get a chance to mention this earlier this week, one day when I wasn't on air. But it's last week was the week and a half ago, the 3-year anniversary of the passing of Aaron Irons, and of course was an integral part of the station from the very beginning, even when he started out just doing Honky Tonk Hell, and then had his beautiful little girl, Carly.

Carter Ray, and came to us at the station, Brad Evans specifically, and said, hey, I want to be more involved, you know, because he was working late nights and he had done stuff on the road. He was he had worked with the crew for Marshall Tucker. He was still in his band and performing a lot, but he's like, I'm a dad. I want, you know, some more grounded job. And then Brad was like, absolutely. So and then we all knew Aaron was smart and was a talented musician, but what he ended up bringing to the table changed a lot at the station and the former 11th Hour and then Sound and Soul with all of our fantastic interviews that he did and beyond. You know, you can go back and find the archives of all the old Honky Tonk Hell episodes. Of course, with Halloween around the corner, I will be playing one of my favorite episodes that we've ever done here of any show at the Creek, and he did Honky Tonk, I think it's Hell Z, which was his zombie episode, which was phenomenally done from a creative standpoint, but also the music is just fantastic as well. And Aaron was such a great guy. And if you knew him, I don't need to repeat this. And if you didn't know him other than just maybe listening to him on air, he was one of the most passionate and caring. Just a kind soul. Sorry. But the amazing thing about it is a lot of people don't have the opportunity to have a timeline like he did and an archive of his voice and storytelling, not just on the internet, but on the radio and his actual voice for 7 years for his family and friends to look back on and listen to. So if you get a chance, listen to Honky Tonk Hell and tell your people you love them. Here's the Liabilities, Hair and Irons, reason for this town.

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1: Every city has a mysterious side. 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

100.9 The Creek, the Sound of Soul of Central Georgia. Rhiannon Giddens, Carolina Rain here on The Drive. We're going to have some rain tonight and tomorrow, of course, with the storm coming through. Anthony hanging out with on this Friday edition of Creekside Mornings, getting you ready and into the workday, broadcasting live from the Odoban Studios in historic downtown Macon. Odoban eliminates odors, so it gets rid of smells entirely. It doesn't mix or mask them. You spray it, and within a matter of moments, poof, those smells are gone. It also disinfects. 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A variety of different smells, too. I like to use different ones. I've got a couple of them in the car, the original eucalyptus and also the lavender at home. I've got like the fresh linen and the cotton scent, too. And of course, if you got pets or kids, always great to keep a disinfectant slash odor eliminator around. So go ahead and get yourself some Odoban today. I'm going to let a few songs play, and then we're going to be on air with Jeremy Short very, very soon. Jeremy's playing tonight at Grant's Lounge. Doors at 8. Music starts at 9 p.m. Jeremy, the innovator of Appalachian Space Funk, as he says. So we'll talk to him a little bit about that. I think as I was reading about him, the closest thing, as far as quotes, and I'll say this again in a minute, is that someone said is he's a little bit Marvin Gaye, a little bit Pink Floyd, and a little bit Tyler Childers. So again, we'll be talking to Jeremy in about 15 or just over 10 minutes, right about 8:45, so y'all stay tuned. Right now, though, let's throw it back to Howlin' Wolf, Spoonful.

100.9 The Creek, sound of soul of Central Georgia. It's Harry Bibb with One Mississippi here on Creekside Mornings. Anthony with you on this Friday. And we'll be back with Jeremy Short calling in just a minute before he takes the stage tonight at Grant's Lounge. Doors 8, show starts at 9. HistoricGrants.com is where you can get those tickets. So y'all stick around. Right now, though, here's John Paul White, Long Way Home.

0: 100.9 The Creek, Real Music, Real Radio, a little Aaron Lee, Taz Jan with Heart Slows Down off Karma for Cheek, a little psychedelic Americana. And I got a guy on the phone right now who knows a little thing about psychedelic, Mr. Jeremy Short, who's here in town playing at Grant's Lounge tonight. How are you, man?
1: Oh, we're doing good. We're driving. We're on the way there right now. Just taking in all the roadsides right now.
0: Yeah, man. We're looking forward to the show tonight. Of course, Grant's Lounge tonight. Doors are 8. Show is at 9. You can get tickets in advance at historicgrants.com. And a little bit about you. I was talking to you off air a minute ago. You've been to Macon before. You guys have played at Grant's before. You're talking about being at the Big House.
1: Yeah.
0: But for people that don't know, as it says, you're the kind of innovator of Appalachian space funk. So tell me a little bit about that first off.
1: Oh, it's an eclectic thing. It's a big old mix of everything that I love. Mm-hmm. I grew up in eastern Kentucky in the Appalachian Mountains. So, like, bluegrass was at my doorstep, you know what I mean? So I was growing up hearing people come to my house and play the banjo and mandolin and stuff like that. And then as a kid, I was taking in every bit of the radio that I could get my hands on. Every station on the dial, I would listen to every kind of music. So every bit of that's just going around in my head. And, man, I like funky, jamming, psychedelic stuff. Yeah. And I'm from the country, and I kind of sing with a bit of a country accent. So, like, you know, it's just in there. And I call it Appalachian space funk.
0: Which is kind of perfect, too, that you're coming to Macon because, of course, with all the soul and / the kind of jam and southern rock that came out of here, you got the perfect sound for this area. Because we've all leaned into the southern rock and the jam side of it, but again, with Otis Redding and Little Richard and everybody. So what?
1: Big time.
0: What kind of made you gravitate with that, with getting into more of the like soul and funk and everything? Because like you said, the bluegrass is at your doorstep. Where'd the other stuff come from?
1: Man, just hearing that stuff on the radio when I was a kid. You mentioned Wilson Pickett. You mentioned Little Richard.
0: Yeah.
1: And I was digging into James Brown and stuff like that too. And then I found out about, you know, when I was about 11 or 12, I discovered the Allman Brothers.
0: Yeah.
1: And started going down that path. And the thing I love to do with the artists that I listen to is go back, trace back who they were listening to. And just go back through that whole line. And they were listening to people who were making soul music in the 50s and 60s. You know what I mean?
0: Yeah, absolutely.
1: So, like, it's just, I found my way to it, and I fell in love with it. And I love funky stuff, and I love just hardcore funk. Yeah. You know, give me your P-Funk. Give me your 80s New Jack stuff. Like, all of it. Every bit of it makes me happy.
0: Yeah, throw in some Gap Band and some OJs. And, yeah,
1: Gap Band.
0: Just have
1: stuff,
0: a party, man.
1: OJs are the stuff, man.
0: Yeah.
1: Oh, Charlie Wilson's my dude. I love his singing.
0: Absolutely. I think that was probably one of my favorite moments here on the radio station when I got Charlie Wilson to give us a shout out.
1: Amazing. That's
0: so
1: incredible.
0: When I was reading about you guys, too, I kind of loved it, too. One of my favorite quotes that I saw, it says that you're a little bit Marvin Gaye, a little bit Pink Floyd, and a little bit Tyler Childers. And I think that's kind of fitting with everything that you're saying right now. So anybody else that has been influential to you? I know we were talking about the older stuff, but what about anything more modern or contemporaries, people that you played with?
1: Oh, man. I mean, of course, you know, people like John Mayer is a guy I love and look up to a lot. You know, Marcus King, people like that. I mean, Derek Trucks, obviously, you know, I mean, I've been following his career since I was probably a freshman in high school.
0: Mm-hmm.
1: And the stuff he does. And, you know, there's good stuff on the radio nowadays, too. Randomly, I like some Olivia Rodrigo's tunes.
0: Oh yeah,
1: like, you know, that I've been digging on and hearing some good stuff of hers.
0: Absolutely.
1: And listen to some of the new Kacey Musgraves album this morning, and it's pretty good too. And she's got some really good tunes. And yeah, I mean, I just love it. If good music is good music, and that's the end of the story to me.
0: Exactly. That's what we always say. A good song is just a good song, and you can just put it
1: that's
0: on.
1: That's it, man. And y'all got such rich history of music there in Macon, man. I love the whole Capricorn thing, like all the stuff that came from that. It's just, it's so vibrant, and I love hearing about it and reading about it.
0: Have you gotten a chance to check out Capricorn before?
1: I have not.
0: Man, if you guys get in town in time, you got to go swing by there and tell them that the Creek sent you over there.
1: That's bucket list stuff, yeah, for sure.
0: So also, speaking of all the music that influenced you, but let's talk about your music too. So you got a brand new single. I actually saw a live version of the song from a couple years ago, and you had said, oh yeah, nice. Yeah, we'll release it at some point, blah blah blah, we'll let you know when. But then it dropped in September, and it's the single Until We're Done. So tell me a little bit about that and playing with Jared James Nichols.
1: For sure. So I had the song, I wrote the song fairly quick in a day or two by myself. Took it to the band, they fleshed out the arrangement with me. We came up with some parts for it. And I got it laid down a track in Nashville, Tennessee, and then I asked Jared James Nichols if he wanted to come lay down some stank on it.
0: Yeah, nice.
1: And dude, and he said yes, and that was that. We came in the studio and had a great

0: Great day in the studio, had fun, laid down, just laid it all out, and now it's out there in the world for people to listen to, and we're real proud of it.
1: Yeah, man, it's a great song. We got it queued up. We're going to play it here in just a minute. Talking to
0: Nice.
1: Jeremy Short, who's playing at Grant's Lounge tonight. Doors are at 8. Music starts at 9 p.m. Another thing I want to talk to you about is with the release also marks a big milestone as you're the latest artist to have to join the Wayman Guitars family, which is wild that you're the first partnership in a century, essentially. 100 years since Jimmie Rodgers. So what does
0: Since
1: that
0: Mr.
1: mean to
0: Jimmie
1: you?
0: Rodgers.
1: Like the godfather of like country, you know, it's just like how does that make you feel when someone's like, yeah, man, you're going to be endorsed by these guys, and this is who it was.
0: It's something truly special. It's
1: Yeah.
0: absolutely something that again, proud of. I'm proud to say that we're doing it and we're making it happen. And it's super cool. Like,
1: Yeah.
0: what a rich history these guys have. I honestly, before the guy reached out to me, one Nico Wayman, about building me a couple guitars, I didn't know. I had never heard of the brand, so I went down a rabbit hole. And then, my goodness, like, what a history of Jimmie Rodgers. Jerry Garcia was a known fan of their banjos,
1: Oh yeah.
0: and they built him a couple banjos back in the day. So that's just a cool little history they got, and I'm very, very, very proud to
1: Man.
0: be adding my stamp
1: Well,
0: to that line.
1: congratulations to that. I'm going to ring the bell for you. I don't know if you can hear it or not, but yeah, that's a
0: Heck yeah.
1: again, we're here with Jeremy Short, who's playing at Grant's Lounge tonight. We're definitely looking forward to the show. JeremyShortMusic.com is where they can find you. How about your socials as well?
0: Yeah, we're out there. Yeah.
1: Yeah, so
0: Anywhere you're out there.
1: And you can find the music. Like I said, the new single came out September 2nd. You can find you guys, I'm assuming, Spotify, Apple Music, all the places, right?
0: Yep, all the places, every bit of it.
1: Awesome, man. Well, we are looking forward to the show tonight, and I appreciate you taking the time this morning on your drive down. Like I said, if you get in town in time, swing by Capricorn and tell them the Creek sent you.
0: Oh, 100%. Oh, thank you so much for you guys for taking the time and talking.
1: Awesome, man.
0: Appreciate it.
1: Well, here is the brand new single, Jeremy Short, Until We're Done, featuring Jared James Nichols on the Creek.

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4: Hi, this is Wes Griffith from the Moonhead Group. This is a very special year for us because the Rookery, born July 1st, 1976, is celebrating 50 years. The previous year, the Macon Mall opened, which changed the face of downtown virtually overnight. Original owners, Sam Taylor, Jewett Tucker, and Ralph Skipper, had quite the challenge ahead, but they would persevere as downtown began to shutter its windows. The Rookery became a community gathering place, ground zero for nightlife. Many local musicians would play at stage, and some famous ones too, like Widespread Panic in 87. In 98, local musicians came together at the Rookery to celebrate the life of Braxton Tate Bragg, and Bragg Jam was born. In 2009, in the middle of a recession, me, my wife Betsy, and our partner Chad Evans purchased the Rookery from longtime owner Jim Keith. In hindsight, we were gambling on the Rookery to defy the odds once again. We freshened her up a bit, leaned into a more family-friendly atmosphere, rolled out a new menu, and before long, the Rookery took flight once again. Those early years were a magical time. The Rookery and downtown were in lockstep as the city center began to blossom. After several years, we got so busy that we were able to expand into the old Thorpe's building. Come check out the Thorpe's storefront where we've wrapped the windows with our story. Many people tell us they had their first date at the Rookery.

0: Shared memories of gathering there with friends and family. Many of them have signed their names on the Rook's hallowed walls. We've been blessed with support from this community beyond our wildest dreams. It's all of you that came down to get an almond burger, some onion rings, or a Jimmy Carter shake that made it all possible. So from us to the entire community, thank you for making the Rookery what it is today. We hope you guys will come down and celebrate with us. It's been a pleasure to serve you, and we hope to see you again soon.
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100.9, the Greek Girl Music Grill Radio. One of my favorite songs for 2025, Natalie Del Carmen with El Cortez here on the Friday edition of Creekside Mornings. Anthony with you, broadcasting live from the Odoban Studios in historic downtown Macon. Odoban eliminates odors and disinfects. Yes, kills COVID and the flu as long as you let it sit on whatever non-porous surface you're cleaning for at least 60 seconds. Very important right now. Well, COVID's all the time, but flu season, as the doctors and scientists are saying, is coming on early and stronger than it has in a long time. You can find Odoban at most stores in the area. They're the exclusive cleaner of all Buc-ee's throughout the United States, but also grocery stores, all Home Depots, most Walmarts as well. So go ahead and get yourself some Odoban today. Thanks to Jeremy Short for calling in before his show at Grant's. They're heading down to Macon, Georgia tonight. They played Grant's once before, and he said he had been to the Big House a couple times, but I'm hoping they get to check out Capricorn Studio.

And you definitely want to get there to see some Appalachian space, funk, blues, rock, a little bit of everything in between. Phenomenal artists. Go check him out online, and then get your tickets historicgrants.com or at the door today. Hell, buy him a pork chop sandwich when you go to the show tonight. I'm sure that he will appreciate that as well. So I got some brand new music ready for you next. This one just started playing yesterday. Owen Temple is an artist out of Texas, originally from Kerrville, based in Austin, but he's been playing music for nearly 30 years professionally, and he has worked with so many people throughout those years. I knew that he had written with a bunch, but going back to 2001, Cory Morrow, Band of Heathens, the Trishas, Jimmy Lynn Wiltson, Paul Cawthon, Band of Heathens again, Courtney Patton, Walt Wilkins. I mean, there's a Kelly McWee, all these people that Gretchen Peters that are either big in the country realm or the Americana and folk realm. I mean, this dude has been writing for over 25 years with them, co-writing a lot of stuff, and then making his own music for the last 30 years. As I said, he has released, let me see how many actual albums he has now released. 9 albums of originals, and then 1 live album, live in Austin last year. And then his upcoming album, Closer Says Love, is out October 23rd. A lot of music dropping on October 23rd. A lot of stuff happening that weekend too. So that's kind of cool that there's a bunch of live music and new music coming out that day. But this is the first single off that one, and fitting now that it's fall, even though it's going to warm up a little bit again next week. After that, we'll get back to the cooler weather.

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1: We got your CAT scan back. 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A backwards fitted cap. 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

100.9 The Creek, Real Music, Real Radio. Little Paul Thorne. I don't like half the folks I love. I know we've all kind of felt that way before, but it's okay. You don't always have to like everybody, but you still hold them close and you love them when the time matters. So looking ahead towards a week from today, cool art opening here in downtown Macon, Dysphoria in Liminal. This is by the Okmulgee Artists Guild. They've been around for, I believe, close to a decade now. All of their exhibits are always great, and they always do one in October that's kind of celebrating, you know, the spooky and Halloween and everything. And this upcoming one is a fine art exhibit, an art party celebrating the unknown, the in-between, and the transitional space. Autumn time event designed and featuring those artists from the Okmulgee Artists Guild. It will launch the one-night-only unveiling of original art for many great, talented Guild and guest artists. Through the theme of liminality, an array of fine artwork and prints are available for purchase. The artists are capable of producing provocative new art, and they're always excited to bring in the public by offering different tiered and competitive prices. And that is 100% true. I mean, they've got everything from maybe even a $5 or $10 piece up to something that might cost several hundred dollars. All of the art is always local, affordable, and definitely unique. It's going to be at 452 First Street this year. This are

next week, right across from Hotel 45. You don't want to miss it. Come support these local experimental artists. And just come see just what all they have to offer. Like I said, it's always a great time anytime they host these parties and events. And it really is a party because when you go in, if you're 21 and up too, they'll have kind of just an open bar. Make sure to tip your bartenders. No cost, I guess. But bring some money and tip them as well. They always have some live music. Sometimes they'll be doing live art in the space, whether it's painting, drawing, etc., sculpting, but then all the great art that will be there on display for purchase as well. Dysphoria in Liminal next Friday night, 452 First Street here in downtown Macon, starting at 6 p.m. Next up, how about a track from Miss Sally J? Her first album in over 15 years just dropped, and this was the lead single off of that one. Got some cool upcoming news with her in the very near future, but this is Making Pretty Babies.

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the best in the business right there, Mr. Ian No with the Heidelberg Fisherman's Ball off his brand new album, Canyon Falls Trailer Band. Oh, man, I love that album. I love the fact that Ian did release some new music. I've said this before, but going back to the first time he played here in 2019, after he released his first full-length album, he played the Creek Stage, and I remember talking to him and then his manager afterwards, and they were on their way to Australia. First time going over there, international. And we're setting up big things for 2020. Well, we all know what happened in 2020. The world shut down. So that kind of put a stamp on that and slowed it down. In 2021, saw some little teases of some music. Then it's kind of quiet again. Then in 2023, he released his new album. And I was like, okay, here we go. Second full-length album. Came back to make him play Grant. Sold out. Fantastic show. And then again, silence after he went off the road. And I was like, oh man, don't tell me that Ian's not going to, you know, do this. And now granted, talking to him, I understood, like, you know, he had a lot on his mind. He seems like a very strong storyteller. Of course, he's got a phenomenal voice, fantastic writer, but he did seem a little more like an introvert. So I wondered if it was just not for him. But then he all of a sudden dropped that single and said there was a new album on the way, and excited for it ever since. Been 3.5 years since his last album. I've got some new Ian No coming up on Monday for New Music Monday, and hoping that he gets back out on the road and can come back down to Macon, because it's one that you don't want to miss. And if you haven't gotten a chance to see him before, make it a point to do that. Next up, I got another guy who needs to come back to Macon soon. How about Mr. Pony Bradshaw? Here's Go Down Appalachia.

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Orville Peck, Too Little Too Late. That is the lead single off his brand new album, Yule, that is out everywhere now. And that is going to do it for me, folks. Wrapping up this Friday morning edition of Creekside Mornings. Got all of our other great programming happening today. Got an hour of commercial-free music coming up at 10 o'clock from 10 to 11. Afterwards, Lunch with Lane with Aaron Buzza from 11 to 1. Creekside Sports, Daniel and Steve are back today talking all thing local sports, Georgia sports, and more from 1 to 3. We're going to let the afternoon roll. And then, of course, you'll have Whipping Post tonight and then 8 to 8 with Matt Lang. Big game tomorrow for Mercer, Western Carolina. I know, keep an eye on the weather. You got the hurricane coming up into the panhandle of Florida and Alabama. We're on that east side, the, quote, dirty side of the storm, so we're definitely going to have a lot of rain, some pop-up thunderstorms. Chance for an isolated tornado, but fingers crossed we don't have to worry about that. Rain will move through, but the Mercer game will play on with the pregame at 2 here on the Creek and kickoff at 3 p.m. Talked about this earlier in the day, and I figured I would have to say it again before we get out of here. First off, I know Daniel and the guys will talk about this. It's their 3-year anniversary since they started their show. So, third anniversary of Creekside Sports today. So, really awesome. Like I said, I know they'll talk a bunch of Mercer. Georgia, Alabama is a big game tomorrow, especially, who knows, with all that weather coming through as well. So, congratulations to them. Jake Hall, as we talked about this morning, he texted me and said, this Sunday is 10 years of Gospel Gothic, which is also awesome for that one. And then I did mention the unfortunate side of that is 3 years ago, the end of September, but we did a in memoriam show 3 years ago this week for the late, great Aaron Irons, who meant so much to the station, the community, and to me personally as a friend and a brother. So I figured the only way I could wrap this up today is playing two from Aaron and his band. First up, we're going to play Need, Aaron's solo recorded Star Motel Sessions with Rob Evans, and then follow it up with Liabilities, and you got to do it with Great Big Highway. Until next time, y'all have a fantastic weekend. Stay safe, be kind.

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You know what's cool about 100.9? It's a trick question. 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The creek is awesome.

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0: Chuck, it's Marvin. Your cousin, Marvin Barry. You know that new sound you're looking for? Well, listen to this.
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1: Took a whole lot of trying just to get up that hill. Now we up in the big leagues. Getting our turn back. 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

It is a flannel Friday. Cooler temperatures. I am taking the risk of having a wet flannel, which isn't ideal, but it's a light flannel today, and I'm very excited for that. First time in the season that I get to wear a flannel shirt. Now, we're going to talk a little bit about the weather and why I'm wearing flannel and why it might be a wet flannel in just a little while. I'm glad you're along for the ride. A couple of big birthdays to celebrate. Friends of the program. That's coming up in just a little while as well. And then, in honor of the weather, I've made a pivot. And the Friday lunch special will be all about what we're going to experience over the next, you know, about 48 hours or so. Let's kick things off today, though, with Macon's own Little Richard. Here's Good Golly Miss Molly on 100.9 The Creek.

Sierra Farrell's Trying to Love You on 100.9 The Creek. Good Friday to you. Great Friday to you. Apologies in advance for me trying to read very, very, very small type as I give you a little bit of an overview of what we are going to expect with Hurricane Isaias. It has strengthened now into a Category 3, and it'll hit land. And what will the impact be here? Good question. I'm glad you asked. We have a tropical storm watch in effect for central Georgia. Wind gusts potentially 40 to 50 miles an hour, which will take all of the work that I did yesterday, blowing leaves off of my driveway, and throw that out the trash, but more leaves will come down, and that's fine, I guess. 40 to 50 mile an hour wind gusts possible, and there's a really good chance of some significant rainfall. A couple, 3 inches maybe. So just be aware of that as you're making your plans for later on today into tomorrow. And there is slight chance of a spin-up tornado through maybe early morning hours on Sunday. So there could be some localized rainfall of up to 5 inches. So again, just be aware of that and make sure that you are taking precautions in the event that power lines get knocked down or anything like that. We will see a high today of 74. Rains come into later today, and then throughout the day tomorrow, it's basically going to rain all day. And then Sunday, things will start to dry out again. Monday into next week, we're back into the high 80s, so I can put away my flannel, and things will dry out post-Isaias. But keep an eye on

social media and things like that. If you have events that you're thinking about for the weekend, just keep an eye as events are changing, rescheduled, things like that. Macon Beer Fest, for instance, is not happening tomorrow because of the weather that's coming in. So this is a significant event. We're going to see not as significant of an impact here in Central Georgia, but keep an eye on the sky. Keep an eye locked into your weather updates for further developments, because you know things can change track and maybe change the impact of wind and rain and all of that fun stuff. So there's your weather. Thank you for indulging me in reading very, very, very small print from the National Weather Service. Here's Matt Guitar Murphy right now, way down south on 100.9 The Creek.

There's Hayes Carl on the Sound and Soul of Central Georgia. That's the song You Get It All. And now it's time for me to say happy birthday. Happy birthday to my mom, Kathy Buzza, celebrating a, it's a birthday today. We won't say what number. Mom, I hope you're having a great day. Love you very much. And I hope you enjoy the photos that we sent you per your birthday request. Also, happy birthday to buddy, writer, comedian, author, actor, Ian Carmel, who was here almost 2 years ago now as part of our kazoo celebration. Happy birthday, Ian. I hope Dana and Arthur give you all that you want on this beautiful day. Here's Boy Golden right now in Mountain Road on 100.9 The Creek.

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1: Ruthie Foster, thank you. You're welcome. On 100.9 The Creek, coming up in hour two, as always, I'm serving up the Friday lunch special. Everything in that hour built around a particular theme, and I had an idea in mind even just yesterday. But then I thought, on my way in this morning, I'm going to just lean into the weather. And so we're going to have all of the playlist in the second hour, built around the weather. And so stay tuned for that. 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

Tedeschi Trucks Band, Sweet Soul Song on 100.9 The Creek. I didn't talk about this yesterday because I was still kind of processing all of it. I will tell you right now, I'm not going to spoil anything, but Wednesday night, watch the final episode of season 4 of Ted Lasso on Apple TV, and it was really, really good. I really enjoyed it. There was a lot there, and again, no spoilers, so keep listening. Don't tune out. I think they wrapped the season up really, really well. All of the storylines kind of got buttoned up, and if it's the last episode, period, it'll be fine. I think it was, everything felt clean. If they go in and have another season, season 5, which there is the potential. I read an interview with Brendan Hunt, and there are opportunities to expand on those storylines too. So really well done, and shout out to Jason Sudeikis for taking a a really weird bit with a broken chair and continuing it for 10 episodes, finally paying off on a joke at the very end of episode 10. That was fantastic. And so really, really well done. And interestingly, the reason that I really bring this up is the theme song, the Ted Lasso theme song, famously done by Marcus Mumford. And it's great. And then there was a new voice singing the theme song, and it tied in perfectly with the storyline. And I thought, I wonder who that is. Wonder, that's a different voice. It's a female voice. Obviously, very much not Marcus Mumford. And it was done by Brandi Carlile. Jason Sudeikis brought everybody from the cast and crew to a Brandi Carlile concert. They met with Brandi, and within 48 hours, she had recorded a different version of the theme song, and so they used it in this last episode of season 4. So, with respect to Brandi Carlile for doing a fantastic version of

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Wet Willie and Dixie Rock. I'm the sound and soul of Central Georgia. I've got Presley Hale on the way before the top of the hour. And here's the Womack Sisters right now, If I Let You, on 100.9 The Creek.

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4: It is hour two on your Friday, and you know what that means? It means the Friday lunch special right here on Lunch with Lane, presented by Lane Southern Orchards. We are celebrating today a variety of things, including my mom's birthday. Happy birthday again, Mom. And we're leading into, as we roll into Creekside Sports, the third anniversary of Creekside Sports is today. So join in with Daniel and Steve and celebrate that third anniversary coming up at 1 o'clock. But what are we celebrating? We're celebrating, I guess, or recognizing Hurricane Isaias, which is due to make landfall and has strengthened in intensity. It will bring us some wind and some rain here in Central Georgia, potential of pop-up tornadoes. So just be aware, stay tuned to the forecast, keep your ear to National Weather Service, to emergency management here in Macon-Bibb County, and to all of your weather sources. We're going to be here. We'll be bringing you updates if there are needs for updates. But we're going to celebrate during this second hour, recognize during this second hour, I guess, the hurricane. Let's start out with Lightnin' Hopkins, Hurricane Betsy on 100.9 The Creek.

You know, I wonder why everything got to happen this way. 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She had people running. They was trying to hide, but killed so many folks till the rest were left. They couldn't be satisfied. Hurricane Bessie. 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

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You know that they even pray in their hearts that water please don't rise no more. 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

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Now I cry.

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I was originally going to play that song in Hour 1, that's Brother Wallace, Gone with the Wind, but I decided to move it into Hour 2 because you're going to want to batten down the hatches. 40 to 50 mile an hour wind gusts expected here in the area, potentially higher if things shift a little bit, but make sure that you bring in chairs and things like that just because you don't want to have to do some cleanup later. Things could be Gone with the Wind. How about that? Good tie, right? Here's the Band of Heathens right now in stormy weather on 100.9 The Creek.

Jason Isbell and the 400 unit. That's hurricanes and hand grenades. We expect one. We really hope for not seeing the other. We are under a tropical storm watch here in the area. And let's not be on the watch for hand grenades. How about that? Next song, you can hear this guy, his alter ego, Johnny Blue Skies, coming up in Atlanta later on this month. But here's Sturgill Simpson right now in the storm on 100.9 The Creek.

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2: Hi, this is Wes Griffith from the Moonhammer Group. This is a very special year for us because the Rookery, born July 1st, 1976, is celebrating 50 years. The previous year, the Macon Mall opened, which changed the face of downtown virtually overnight. Original owners, Sandy Taylor, Jewett Tucker, and Ralph Skipper, had quite the challenge ahead, but they would persevere as downtown began to shutter its windows. The Rookery became a community gathering place, ground zero for nightlife. Many local musicians would play its stage, and some famous ones too, like Widespread Panic in 87. In 98, local musicians came together at the Rookery to celebrate the life of Braxton Tate Bragg, and Bragg Jam was born. In 2009, in the middle of a recession, me, my wife Betsy, and our partner Chad Evans purchased the Rookery from longtime owner Jim Keith. In hindsight, we were gambling on the Rookery to defy the odds once again. We freshened her up a bit, leaned into a more family-friendly atmosphere, rolled out a new menu, and before long, the Rookery took flight once again. Those early years were a magical time. The Rookery and downtown were in lockstep as the city center began to blossom. After several years, we got so busy that we were able to expand into the old Thorpe's building. Come check out the Thorpe's storefront where we've wrapped the windows with our story. Many people tell us they had their first date at the Rookery and share memories of gathering there with friends and family. Many of them have signed their names on the Rook's hallowed walls. We've been blessed with support from this community beyond our wildest dreams. It's all of you that came down to get an almond burger, some onion rings, or a Jimmy Carter shake that made it all possible. So from us to the entire community, thank you for making the Rookery what it is today. We hope you guys will come down and celebrate with us. It's been a pleasure to serve you, and we hope to see you again soon.
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In another lifetime, one of toil and blood, when blackness was a virtue, the road was full of mud. I came in from the wilderness, a creature void of form. Come in, she said, I'll give you shelter from the storm. And if I pass this way again, you can rest assured I'll always do my best for her, on that I give my word. In a world of steel and death and men who are fighting to be warm, come in, she said, I'll give ya shelter from the storm. Not a word was spoke between us, there was a little risk involved. Everything up to that point had been left unresolved. Try imagining a place where it's always safe and warm.

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Bob Dylan's Shelter from the Storm on the Sound and Soul of Central Georgia. It is the Friday Lunch Special, and we are recognizing the impending weather, and you do want to make sure that you are finding your shelter. In a lot of cases, it's just going to be wind and rain here in the area, and things are still happening. You're going to want to take shelter and bring your rain poncho, an umbrella, things like that when you go out to the Mercer football game. Kickoff tomorrow at 3 o'clock at Five Star Stadium. 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Pregame starts at 2 o'clock on 100.9 The Creek or streamthecreek.com. And kickoff at 3 o'clock, like I said, from Five Star Stadium. It'll be a fun one because rain always equals fun when it relates to football, at least for viewers. Maybe not for, well, no, I take that back. For players, it's fun too. It can be frustrating, but it can also be a whole lot of fun to play in the rain. Really, all we're expecting, some wind and some rains here in the area. So here's Mel Tillis and Southern Rains on 100.9 The Creek.

The Band of Heathens and Hurricane on 100.9 The Creek. I've got Waylon Jennings on the way with Storms Never Last because by Sunday, we're going to see the sun again, which is awesome. I encourage you, I urge you to tune in at 1 o'clock for Creekside Sports, celebrating a third anniversary today. And so a lot of fun stuff planned, I'm certain, from Daniel and Steve as they preview the weekend of sports, college football, talk about baseball, and, you know, both the Braves and the Phillies are out of the baseball playoffs. So you'll get maybe a different perspective on the baseball playoffs from the guys in just a little while. As I close things out, a couple of more Hurricane songs, a couple of more rainy songs, including this one. Here's Dwight Yoakam's version of Purple Rain. I had to play this one on 100.9 The Creek.

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1: I understand what you're saying and your comments are valuable, but I'm going to ignore your advice.
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2: 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You're not going to cuss with me, you little cuss.
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0: Welcome in, Daniel Shirley.
1: Hey, this is Maggie Rose, and you're...
2: You know, more and more people want to be...
0: Shut up, Maggie Rose.
2: Is my mic on?
0: Yes, your mic is on.
2: Yeah, all right. More and more people want to be on our show.
0: Calm down, your mic is on. Sorry about that. We are back. Sorry about being off yesterday, but yeah, I had a little procedure and had to be out.
2: You had to go show your butt to some people.
0: I showed my whole butt to somebody. I heard somebody say something about nice
2: booty.
0: Don't
2: half-ass it, whole-ass it.
0: I heard somebody say something about nice booty. I don't know if they were talking about me or what they were talking about.
2: The table was a little too far away. The doctor kept saying, hey, back that up.
0: Back
2: that up for you.
0: Back it up. But everything went great. Everything went well, as far as I know.
2: Well, he did talk to you after the surgery, didn't he?
0: Yeah, but I was out, man. They talked to my wife.
2: Well, I was going to say they talked to her.
0: Yeah. He said they found four...

0: little polyps, and they carved them up and sent them to for a biopsy. But he said it's nothing to be concerned about. He didn't think there were any issues.
1: That's what I had three years ago, or right. whenever it was I did it. But
0: usually, like when I've had polyps, I have to go back 3 years later. If I have no polyps, I have to go back 5 years later.
1: Okay, makes sense.
0: But I've never had, like my sister, they had found hers. She had polyps, but she had precancerous cells in hers.
1: Oh,
0: so,
1: okay.
0: But I've never had that. But yeah, so, but we're back and we appreciate, we're sorry about missing out yesterday, but, that's life, man. Life gets in the way, but, we appreciate everybody being here and being part of our show. We do have one guest today. Micah Johnston will join us from the Macon Telegraph coming up at 2:30.
1: Yep.
0: So we'll talk to him about all the high school football here in town, get you ready for the Mercer game tomorrow. And all that. And we have to say, it's our third anniversary today.
1: It is.
0: How about
1: it
0: that?
1: Is. Da, da, da, da, da, da. Yep.
0: No, we're not playing that song.
1: We're not playing
0: Glory to Old Georgia. We're not playing that.
1: You actually picked up on it. Very
0: well,
1: good.
0: I'm going to start playing the Clemson fight song.
1: Why is it not a happy birthday?
0: That's not a happy birthday song. It's a happy birthday song for you. It's not a happy birthday song for me. But
1: I don't even know why I came up with that. It just came out of my head.
0: No, we just... It's really cool we've been doing this for 3 years. And, you know, before we were... 3 years ago, we were at 10 o'clock, remember? Or 11 o'clock.
1: We were 10 to 11.
0: 10 to 11. And it's... That was fun. This is better. I like this so much better.
1: Yeah, it's easier for me to schedule things to get done in the morning
0: right.
1: at the office and everything.
0: Well, and I like having the second hour.
1: Well, yeah.
0: We've had so much fun since we started doing that. And we started doing that on March 5th. So that'll be coming up a year from now.
1: Yeah.
0: That'll be a year on March 5th of doing that. And then right around that time, we'll be moving over into the Bibb Theater.
1: Yep.
0: So. And you can come by and look at us like monkeys in the cage.
1: That's right. We'll be showing our butt to people.
0: We'll be throwing stuff at each other, throwing our feces at each other.
1: Yeah, as usual.
0: Yeah, exactly. But so we appreciate everybody being here, and thank you for being part of these 3 years and listening and responding on Twitter and responding on Facebook. And it's been a blast doing this. And, you know, the reason we wanted to do this show is, we're going to talk Braves and UGA and Tech and Falcons and whatever, Hawks a little bit, all that stuff. But we really wanted to focus on the local. There's really nowhere else here in town that does local sports on the radio.
1: Right.
0: There's great outlets for that. MAZ is great. The Telegraph is great. You know, Houston Home Journal is great. Sports Mic, unbelievable.
1: Right.
0: But as far as just talk about it on a daily basis, there's really nowhere else to do that. So that's kind of why we wanted to do that. And that's why we're doing stuff on our website at streamthecreek.com. And we had some games last night. We had a bunch of games last night.
1: Yeah.
0: It didn't go great for some of our teams. Well,
1: no.
0: I mean, Blakely County is one of our teams, too.
1: Well, yeah.
0: I know you're not happy about what you saw last night.
1: Well, it was one of those. Look, Blakely County's good. I mean, they're really good. And we have an okay team. But last night was the kind of game where you have to take it. You have to take advantage of your opportunities because you don't get a lot of them. I'm talking about Ace, of course. And we didn't.
0: Right.
1: And got down 38 to nothing, and by then the game was over. You know,
0: last night is the kind of game, and it's what I said about Clemson and Miami. Now, this was a road game too, but so it's a little bit different. But if you're the underdog, you got to play well.
1: Yes.
0: And you got to play clean football, or you're not beating that top 10.
1: You
0: got to
1: play at least B plus.
0: Right.
1: And hope for turnovers.
0: And you got to hope the quote unquote better team makes mistakes.
1: Plays their C minus
0: right.
1: or less game.
0: Right. And it didn't sound like Blakely County did that last night.
1: No, they played well. Look, they're well coached. They've got a good man, they got a quarterback that can scramble. I mean, I have seen it. He's breaking tackles, you know.
0: He's tough, man.
1: Good passer. Oh, man, he threw some dimes last night.
0: He was our player of the week a couple of weeks ago.
1: Yeah.

0: really, really tough.
1: Yeah, so, yeah, hats off to them. And, I mean, they're a really good team. They're you know, the way they're going, they're going to do well in the playoffs.
0: But
1: anyway.
0: Here's the thing. Like, for Ace, there's no shame in losing to Blakely County. There's no shame in losing to Dublin. Those are top five teams.
1: Well, Ace won at Blakely County 2 years ago.
0: Right,
1: and,
0: absolutely.
1: You know, Blakely County had that going last night. Like, we've got to avenge this.
0: Right.
1: But yeah, exactly. And we have to play Dublin next week, and it's going to be just as tough, or if not tougher. So, you know.
0: The loss that's going to hurt you is these Lawrence losses.
1: Yes, that one. Ugh. That was painful.
0: And look, there's nothing wrong. I'm not criticizing East Lawrence, but East Lawrence was way down in the power rankings
1: before. Yeah, that's the thing. It was the power rankings thing. They've got some good players, though. I mean, they've got a 4-star, that Hasley kid.
0: Yeah.
1: I mean, I don't mean to call him kids, but, you know, at our age,
0: sure.
1: Anything below 25 is a kid. Sorry, Matt.
0: Yeah.
1: Anyway.
0: yeah, Matthew Howell's here with us.
1: Yeah. But yeah, no offense. You know, it's just how it is when you get old. But anyway, I mean, East Lawrence, you know, they've got talent. Is Jesse Hicks their coach?
0: Yes, he's our coach.
1: Yeah, they got a good coach.
0: He's a hell of a coach.
1: Yeah, so
0: hell of a coach.
1: Don't be surprised if they win a couple more games and get in the playoffs and maybe make some noise.
0: Well, and they moved up a lot in the power rankings.
1: Oh, yeah.
0: With that win.
1: Yeah, they did.
0: Over Ace. The other games last night, we had quite a few. Northeast beat Central 42-0. That's not really a surprise.
1: No.
0: Northeast is really dang good.
1: Yeah.
0: Really, really good.
1: Yeah, and they're going to get more dangerous.
0: Yeah, Peach County beat Westside 54-14 again.
1: Not a surprise.
0: I mean, Westside having a solid year, but that's Peach County.
1: Yeah.
0: Peach County is
1: Yeah,
0: one
1: nothing
0: against
1: Westside. I'm talking about Peach County. They're just a well-oiled machine.
0: Yeah. Houston County lost to Thomas County Central 43-3.
1: Whoa.
0: Thomas
1: County Central's good. They always are, but Houston County only scored 3?
0: Yeah.
1: I mean, they've been hanging 50 on a lot of people.
0: Even when they've lost, they've scored a lot of points.
1: They've scored a lot of points.
0: Yeah. Veterans lost to Lee County 49-0 down there at Lee County. Again, that's a really dang good team at Lee County is.
1: Yes.
0: So.
1: Well, yeah. I mean, they're a perennial
0: right
1: powerhouse.
0: Right. It's so weird to me to see that.
1: What, Lee County?
0: Yeah, because when I lived down there,
1: they weren't that good.
0: They were an afterthought during football.
1: Correct.
0: They were a baseball program.
1: Yes.
0: Buster Posey.
1: Yep.
0: I mean, that was a baseball program. I saw Buster Posey play in high school, and it was unbelievable. People ask me all the time, like, oh, who's the best player you saw in high school in this sport? Well, in baseball, there's two. Well, there's three that I've seen in baseball who stand above everybody else. J.D. Drew.
1: Yeah.
0: Buster Posey. And Preston Wilson, Mookie Wilson's son.
1: Mm-hmm.
0: Those were the best three I've ever seen in baseball in high school. You know, but now Lee County is now a powerhouse in football.
1: Yeah.
0: I mean, we would go cover Lee County
1: mm-hmm.
0: on Friday nights during football season.
1: Yeah.
0: Because everybody liked Lee County. Like they had so much readership about Lee County. But then they'd go 5-5. And we're like, why are we covering this game? Well, you got to, because that's where all the readers are, the newspapers.
1: Right.
0: You know, but now they're not like that. I mean, now they are dominant. And they showed that again last night.
1: Well, their coach is Dean Fabrizio.
0: Fabrizio, right.
1: Yeah, he started in 2009. Since then, he's won 2 state championships, 2017 and 18. And he's won 7 region championships. So, you know, before that, they had 1 region championship in 2005.
0: Right.
1: And when you were there, what, 90s or 2000s?
0: I was there the first time in 96 to 98.
1: Yep.
0: And then I went back in 99 until 2005.
1: Okay, so 2005, they won the region.
0: Right.
1: You know, but...
0: But they were solid. They weren't great.
1: They went 10-2 that year that they won the region. The year...
0: They got beaten... Second round of the playoffs.
1: The 4 years prior to that, 3-7, 2-8, 1-9, 1-9.
0: Right.
1: And then suddenly, you know, they win a region. David Johnson was a coach of that. But like I said, Fabrizio came along in 2009. They went 2-8, 7-4, 4-6, 7-4, 10-2, 8-3, 8-3, 14-1, 15-1, 11-2. So, I mean, he really turned that program around in
0: right.
1: a few years.
0: And he used to be at, I think he was at Perry maybe? Was he at Perry as an assistant?

0: He was somewhere around here as an assistant coach, and you know, he's done a great job down there. And
1: He coached at DeLand, I guess, in Florida.
0: as a head coach.
1: Yeah, in 04 and 05.
0: Yeah, but he was
1: But
0: around here, and I think it was at Perry, maybe.
1: yeah, that site I like to go to doesn't list the
0: Yeah, it's not
1: assistants.
0: gonna
1: It
0: list the
1: just
0: assistant
1: lists
0: job,
1: head
0: right?
1: coaching jobs, you know?
0: So, all right, well, let's take a break. We're going to get into some Braves. We got some college football to talk about, obviously. We got to get ready for the Falcons game on Sunday. They got a big one. We are in the process of posting the high school softball playoff brackets. The pairings are out. They just came out maybe 2 minutes before the show started. So we'll post those on our social media sites because we know you know we're not just about football. We care about softball and all the other
1: Right.
0: sports as well. So we'll post those coming up in a few minutes here. But let's come back. We got to talk about the Braves. And I had two segments on Braves. You want to
1: Yeah.
0: do two segments or just one?
1: Let's feel it out.
0: Because we got a lot of college football to talk about too. So we'll see how it
1: Let's see
0: goes.
1: how smooth this road is, and we'll
0: All right, we'll do that right after this.
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6: 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Daniel Shirley and Steve North.
0: Welcome back. Daniel and Steve here. Time to complain about the Braves. Go.
1: For the second year in a row, third year in a row, trade Acuna. It's time for him to go.
0: I got
1: while
0: nothing to say.
1: Still
0: here.
1: Has some value.
0: I got nothing.
1: What I've been saying since this show started, Acuna disappears in the playoffs, and he did it again.
0: Yeah, but here's the thing. You're right. Absolutely right. But so did Matt Olson. So did Drake Baldwin.
1: Yeah, but
0: this
1: Acuna's been doing
0: nerves.
1: It for 5 years.
0: Absolutely. Absolutely.
1: The one time he's ever stepped up was in 2020.
0: Look, I think you absolutely should trade him to Philadelphia for Aaron Nola.
1: Yeah. Right. You want to throw in a couple of unicorns?
0: You
1: right?
0: can have him straight up.
1: Uh-huh. Yeah.
0: But no,
1: that joke gets funnier every time you say it.
0: It does. It's very funny. You want Trey Turner? You can
1: no,
0: have Trey Turner, too.
1: No. Bryce Harper? I'll
0: no,
1: take him.
0: No, no, you're not getting Bryce Harper.
1: I'll go straight up with Bryce Harper.
0: You can't have Bryce
1: all
0: Harper.
1: Day long.
0: Can't have Bryce Harper or Kyle Schwarber. Everything else on the menu is fair game. But no, right.

0: Look, there is more and more of that out there now.
1: What's that?
0: Trade Acuña.
2: People are finally starting to see what I've been talking about. I've been called crazy for the last 3 years.
0: I've called you crazy.
2: Yes. And I've been saying, look, regular season, yay. But, I mean, nobody cares about the position. Nobody cares about winning the division. I mean, it doesn't mean anything. It's like getting to take a pretty girl to the prom, and as soon as you get there and take pictures, she walks off and goes and hangs out with other people all night long.
0: She goes and dances with somebody else.
2: You're like, wow, that was a pretty date you had, Steve. Yeah, but I didn't really get to talk to her all night long, and she won't answer my texts. That's winning the division. Big deal. It's a flag up on the pole up in the outfield.
0: They're going to hang a banner.
2: So what?
0: No, I get that. I'm with you. Look, I think it sounds crazy to say the words, trade Ronald Acuña. It sounds crazy until you watch him play in the playoffs.
2: Yeah. Yeah, for the fifth year in a row where he's done nothing. Or fourth year, whatever it is. 2, 3, 4, 5, 6. Yeah, 6, 5 years in a row.
0: Yeah. Well, and then 1 year he didn't play, they won the World Series.
2: Exactly. Well, he didn't play this year either, really, but, he took up a spot.
0: He was on the roster. And I'm sure there's some people right now saying, how are y'all saying that? And I can absolutely see that.
2: You know,
0: but when you get to this point and you do nothing.
2: Yeah.
0: And does it change your mindset at all seeing his reaction the other day? I mean, he was very emotional. And it was like I haven't seen that out of him in past years. In past years, it's like, oh, I'm the cool guy. I'm not bothered by it. This looked like this really bothered him.
2: Well,
0: so maybe.
2: Boo-hoo!
0: No, that's what I'm saying.
2: Turn your contract back in.
0: Does it change your mindset at all when you see that? It's like,
2: no.
0: Okay, maybe it's going to sink in and maybe next year, but maybe.
2: Well, they're probably going to pick up the option on Acuña.
0: Oh, I would think they do.
2: Better than the buyout. I mean, that's probably what's going to happen, and then they'll trade it. Maybe. I don't know.
0: I think if you don't pick up that option, you're crazy. But again, I understand it. I would never trade the best player on my team unless he's causing problems. But, I mean, he has done nothing in his career. Did you see the stat? What was it? He's got more. What was it? He has more MVPs than playoff
2: RBIs
0: or something like that.
2: Well, maybe in the last 5 years.
0: Yeah,
2: because like I said, he did fine in the 2020 series. But
0: I think that's what it was. He's got in the last 5 years, he's got more regular season MVPs than playoff RBI.
2: Probably he had none.
0: That's mind-blowing.
2: I know he had none in this series. You know who likes winning the division? Fans that haven't won it in a long time.
0: Absolutely.
2: Pittsburgh Pirate fans, if they win the division, they're going to celebrate. Even if they don't win the World Series, they'll celebrate like crazy. They'll celebrate like Braves fans did in 91.
0: Right. When the Phillies won the World division the first time with Jimmy Rollins and Chase Utley and that group, and it had been 15, and the last time they'd won the division was like in the early 90s.
2: 93?
0: Yeah, 93.
2: When they won the World
0: Series?
2: Yeah,
0: 93.
2: Lost to the Blue Jays?
0: They lost to the Blue Jays.
2: Yeah.
0: That was the last time. So it had been 15 years between that. And
2: right.
0: Holy crap, it's awesome. Well, then 3 years later, winning the division doesn't matter because you won the World Series.
2: Like, you're supposed to win the division.
0: Yeah.
2: If you don't win the division, what's wrong with the team?
0: Yeah, that's. Now, look, the Braves didn't win the division in the last few years. Right? They didn't make the playoffs last year.
2: They haven't won it since, what, 22?
0: The Phillies had won it the last 2 years.
2: 23?
0: Maybe the Mets won it 1 year, too? I don't remember.
2: No.
0: That's how little it matters.
2: We beat the Mets at the last minute in 23. Remember, we won the last three games and beat them out by a game.
0: But won the division?
2: I think we won the division, yeah.
0: See, that's how little it matters.
2: Right. Preaching to the choir. I think winning the division should mean more as far as the playoffs, but it doesn't.
0: Anything. So, yeah, the Braves won it in 22-23. Phillies won it 24-25.
2: Correct, yep.
0: And then the Braves win it this year. Whoop-de-doo, you get to hang a banner. I mean, that's great.
2: Look, it's a red flag instead of a white one.
0: Right. Awesome.
2: No one cares.
0: Awesome.
2: And we got a billion of those flags hanging up there.
0: And they'll have a ceremony next spring at opening day. For the home opener, whenever the home opener is.

0: and they'll raise that banner and yay.
1: You know what winning the division?
0: You'll get a golf clap.
1: Winning the division is kind of like when they had divisions in the SEC. It was like winning the East or the West.
0: Yeah.
1: If you didn't win the SEC championship game, it didn't mean anything. Nothing, except for teams like Mississippi State or South Carolina, where that was their crowning jewel.
0: Oh, sure.
1: You know, that's their greatest accomplishment was winning the East or West.
0: So do you bang on Olsen, too? Because he was awful.
1: Yes, I have a problem with Olsen.
0: So, look, I don't have a problem
1: At least Olsen's not a jackass, though, and you know, tries to bring attention to himself.
0: I don't have a problem with banging on Acuna after this one. I don't. Michael Hare stepped up.
1: But Olsen did hit a home run, by the way.
0: Right. Michael Hare stepped up. The whole playoffs.
1: Yes.
0: He was the best player in the lineup against the Phillies.
1: And I want to say the last playoffs we were in, he disappeared. Michael Hare's.
0: Yes. I think Albie stepped up.
1: Yes, some.
0: Austin Riley had one hit that mattered.
1: Yeah.
0: Drake Baldwin did nothing.
1: Now, it was a big one.
0: Now, it was. They don't beat the Phillies unless he does that, but in theory. We don't know what happens in
1: game two. Yeah, I mean, like, look, like Monday had Acuna hit a grand slam and the Braves won. I would have, even if we were lost the next night, I'd be like, all right, well, at least he got us. At least he got us in game five.
0: But, you know, so it's not just Acuna, but he's the face of the franchise. And when you're the face of the franchise.
1: Now that Freddie's gone.
0: Yeah, and you're the face of the franchise and you don't produce. And you lose. If he doesn't produce and they win, nobody cares.
1: Did we take a break?
0: Yeah.
1: I couldn't remember if we took a break or not.
0: I'm the one coming out of anesthesia, not you. Are you okay?
1: No, I'm not.
0: Did you have a stroke?
1: I think so. Yeah, after watching the Braves.
0: You just blew a gasket complaining about Ron.
1: I may have. Yeah, I don't even remember that break. Weird.
0: But I just... I mean, it sounds crazy to say, yeah, I would trade Ronald Acuna Jr., but I think I might.
1: I think it's inevitable now. The fans have turned on him. I mean...
0: They booed him.
1: Yeah.
0: The other day.
1: Look, we're tired of his act, you know, frankly. I mean, that thing where he challenged the pitch the second at bat of the game, and it didn't mean anything.
0: Now, that was stupid.
1: It was stupid, but that's things he does.
0: But here's team rule. Nobody challenges a pitch in the first inning. And if you challenge a pitch in the first inning, you're getting fined $1 million in the playoffs. I'm sorry. How do you challenge a pitch in the first inning? You're at bat there.
1: You're not thinking.
0: It's not that important. That is selfish. That's about me. That's not about the team. And I know he's not thinking like that at that point, but what does that accomplish?
1: That's something a rookie does.
0: Yeah.
1: And he's been in the league since, what, 17?
0: I'm sorry. We got to have a rule. If you're getting punished severely if you challenge a ball strike in the first inning. Because we need that later in the game.
1: If the bases are loaded and it's 3-2 and
0: sure. There's got to be some context.
1: Yeah, you know, two outs or something. And you really think it was outside. Okay. But
0: also, there was nobody on base.
1: It better barely nip the strike zone for, you know what I mean?
0: Wasn't there two outs?
1: Or
0: it seems like there was two outs.
1: It was the second batter.
0: Oh, okay, there was one out. But there was nobody on base.
1: That's what I mean. Yeah, nobody on.
0: No, man. You're not doing that. But that can't fly, man.
1: But at this point, I gotta think the number of suitors is down significantly compared to what it would have been a year or two ago. I mean, teams that have to build, I could see them wanting them.
0: Yankees, Red Sox, Dodgers.
1: I mean, you think they're gonna give them that much money? I mean. He's not 70-30 guy anymore.
0: Those teams don't care.
1: He's had another ACL tear since then.
0: Those teams don't care how much money they have to give somebody. It's monopoly.
1: But they
0: money.
1: Still think about it.
0: Oh, sure. But maybe they don't have to give him that much money. You know? I mean, he kind of undersold himself with the Braves the first time.
1: Well, yeah. He was a young guy who saw
0: sure.
1: what he

0: thought was great money, and now it's not.
1: Right.
0: But the Dodgers think like that. They know that, like, Otani's contract in 10 years really won't be that big a deal.
1: Well, hell, they're paying him for the next 30 years anyway.
0: I know. I'm just saying. They'll be worth $3 billion or $4 billion or whatever it is.
1: By that time.
0: Probably more in 10 years.
1: But, I you got to go find more pitching.
0: Resign Mally. We got to sign Mally.
1: Resign Mally. Maybe it's Strider comes back healthy, but I don't think you can even depend on that anymore.
0: I don't know. I don't know that we need Strider back.
1: He's
0: less dependable than Acuna.
1: You can't go into the season saying Strider is in our starting rotation.
0: No.
1: Because 3 weeks from now, he's going to get hurt. And look, I love the guy as a Clemson grad. But you can't rely on him. And if you keep relying on him, if that's your plan, then that's faulty.
0: Yeah.
1: You know, and I don't know that you – I mean, I wouldn't count out Chris Sale, but he is getting up there in age.
0: Yeah. I'd give him – well, I think he's got 2 more years in him. But other than that
1: – how old is he? 37.
0: 30, yeah. He's, yeah.
1: 37.
0: Well, that's not but terrible for a pitcher.
1: No, but he was great this year, too.
0: Yes.
1: So that one, I'll give you a little bit of a pass.
0: And even the game the other day that he lost against the Dodgers, I mean, 3 runs?
1: That ain't his fault.
0: I'm sorry. It's the playoffs.
1: You hold that lineup to 3 runs?
0: Yes.
1: Come on. That should be good enough. So I think it's Sale, Mally. Grant Holmes has been okay in the playoffs. He's been solid.
0: He's a fourth starter at best.
1: Right. So you need a third starter. You need a fifth starter. And then maybe Strider.
0: Yeah.
1: These other guys who keep getting hurt, Smith Shawver, you can't go into next year thinking these guys are going to be our rotation. And again, the target isn't that NL East banner. Yeah, you can win the NL East with these guys. You just did. The target is that team that just beat you.
0: Yeah.
1: And the Brewers. That's the target. I don't even think the target is, well, the Rays maybe. The target's not the Guardians or the White Sox. I mean, the Braves are right there in the top 3, 4, 5 teams in baseball right now.
0: Right. Now, if the Brewers don't beat the Dodgers, I think Dodgers have a three-peat. I hope the White Sox, Guardians, or Rays.
1: I'm
0: pulling for everybody not named Dodgers right now.
1: Yeah, right, for sure. Yeah, you've come over to the boat now.
0: Well, you remember,
1: climbed in the boat with us. And now
0: I grew up in the 80s when we were in the same division with the Dodgers, the West, the NL West, which is, again, stupid. It's like the Falcons being in the West when we were growing up. So, I hated the Dodgers long before a lot of Braves fans.
1: Well, and here's the thing. We've got to take a break because we're running a little bit late.
0: Current Braves fans, I mean.
1: A couple of things here. If the Dodgers win again, that might be the best thing for the negotiations, the labor negotiations.
0: Yeah.
1: Because baseball can say, hey, look, half the league can't compete because the Dodgers have this payroll.
0: Yeah. There's got to be a salary cap.
1: Right.
0: They're going to fight it tooth and nail.
1: There's not ever going to be a salary cap in baseball.
0: Well,
1: Players Association is too strong.
0: I understand that. I'm just saying there needs to be one. But
1: and here's the other thing. Is enjoy no baseball April of next year and maybe May. We're not starting baseball until at least May 1st next year.
0: Look, it's like telling the foxes in the hen house, the strongest fox, 2 chicken minimum.
1: Yeah.
0: No.
1: Yeah.
0: I'm your daddy. You know what I mean?
1: But we're not having baseball in May of April next year. There's going to be a lockout.
0: Oh, I agree. We talked about this.
1: And it's going to get nasty.
0: It's going to get ugly. And
1: it's going to tear the damn sport down again.
0: Yeah, they're right. They are going to burn the boat as it floats.
1: Yep. And it sucks for people like us who love watching the sport.
0: Well, yeah, and have a show where we talk about it a lot.
1: I mean, I would say at least May 1st is when we start baseball.
0: Well, I think that's what happened in 94. Because remember, it didn't start on time.
1: No. and it was

0: No, I'm sorry, 95.
1: 95. It was ugly.
0: The year the Braves won it.
1: And this one is just as bad. Because they're and let's take a break, because I do want to do some more baseball.
0: All right.
1: I want to ask your thoughts about some of these suggestions, quote unquote, that Major League Baseball has for the next agreement. We'll do that right after this.
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4: Welcome back, Daniel and Steve here. Let's talk some more baseball, then we'll get into some college football, and then Micah Johnston will join us coming up in the second hour. Did you see the proposals that MLB sent to the Players Association yesterday?
5: I have not.
4: So one of them is shortening the season. To
5: 154
4: going
5: games.
4: Back to 154.
5: I heard that one. Yeah, I'm sorry. I did hear that one.
4: Going back to 154.
5: Yeah.
4: Not I mean, happen. It's 8 games. Okay, whatever. If they did that, then they would make the division round 7 games.
5: You know I am for that.
4: Yeah. I'm
5: shorter season and longer division series.
4: I'm not for shortening the season, but if it means a real series in the division playoffs, then I can get behind that.
5: Yeah. I mean, look, right now, Braves would be down 3-1 to the Dodgers. Are we going to come back and win? No.
4: Probably not.
5: But I think mentally going into it, it changes how you do things. That's the difference.
4: Right. Well, do you remember when we were young and the NBA playoffs, the first round were 3 games?
5: Yeah. Yeah, we talked about
4: that. It's not even a real series.
5: No. No.
4: And a 5-game series at this point, it's you're like, wait, it's over already?
5: Yeah. Yes.
4: Now, wild card, you wanted to stay at 3? Okay. I got no problem with that.
5: Right.
4: But division, I mean, come on. It should be 7. So, look, if you want to shorten the season to 154, I'm against that in theory. But 154 and 162, it's not that big a deal.
5: No.
4: And the thought behind it was every Monday would be a day off. Unless there's like one night game.
5: How many divisions this year were over by game 154? Do you know? Any idea? Can you even see that?
4: Look, I could go back and look at the standings and kind of guess.
5: I mean, now the Braves won by 6 games.
4: The Braves was
5: It was right around game 155 or 6 that they clinched.
4: Okay, the Guardians weren't. The Houston Texas wasn't.
5: Right.
4: I mean, the Braves that was over. It was over.
5: Well, yeah, numbers wise, I mean,
4: Brewers were over.
5: Yeah, they were over, and I think
4: Dodgers were over. Absolutely.
5: Yeah. Rays, not sure when they closed.
4: Rays won by 4.5. So,
5: okay. So, and probably would have won anyway.
4: Yeah. It's not like basketball. These people complain about basketball season being too long, and they want to play 60 games. 60 and 82 is a big difference.
5: Yeah.
4: Now, if they came and said, we want to go from 162 to 130, no.
5: No, I'm not down with that.
4: No.
5: That's crazy.
4: But one game a week.
5: Meh.
4: Okay. And you want to give everybody a Monday off? Here's my thing. You want to give everybody Monday off, and that means they play more? And they don't whine about, it's tough on my body playing baseball 5 days a week. No. Go do what other people do 7 days a week or 5 days a week, 40 hours a week.
5: Yeah, right.
4: And got to get up and take care of the kids and do all this stuff.
5: And have to work overtime.
4: And don't work overtime. And don't make a gazillion dollars a year.
5: Right.
4: So, I can kind of get behind that.
5: What's the league minimum? The million
4: yet? What do you think it is?
5: 1.2 million?
4: Let's see.
5: I'm guessing it's like one. Yeah, I'm going to say it's
4: 780,000.
5: I thought they had bumped it up. Maybe that's one of the negotiation sticking points.
4: Oh, I'm sure it is.
5: Yeah, maybe that's what I heard. Okay, 785,000. Is that what you said?
4: Yeah.
5: You're making that a year.

0: I'm sorry. You can't complain about how hard you work.
1: You fly in the best planes. You stay on the
0: place. That's exactly it. Hotel. You're making that salary. Plus, a lot of other things are comped.
1: Right. You stay in the best hotels. You've got the best trainers in the world. You got the best massage people.
0: And
1: in
0: you're
1: the
0: probably
1: world.
0: Doing some kind of advertising work. You're not advertising.
1: That's your base salary.
0: Right. That's just the base salary.
1: Right. That's you're not probably your deal for your gloves.
0: To promote something for somebody.
1: Your cleat deal.
0: Yep.
1: The league minimum in the NFL is $880,000 to $1.3 million.
0: Plus, it's not hard to get a date.
1: Well, and then in basketball, it's $1.3 million. For rookies.
0: Okay, maybe I was thinking of basketball. I knew it was somewhere around the million area, right. You know, but again, I'm sorry. And plus, you're young. No offense, Matt. But you're young and making that kind of money. I mean, so
1: I
0: what? You're working hard. Who cares?
1: I want to be young again.
0: Everybody does at our age. What everyone always says is, knowing what I know now. Well, yeah, that's the difference. We know now because we've lived. It's right. Not fair. It's a cheat code.
1: But look, you want to, and then here's the other one. Now I hate this, but it was the team that, like, if it would be the Dodgers, or it'd be the Brewers. The Brewers get to pick who they played in the second round. I don't like that. So, like, if the Brewers didn't want to play the Braves, they could say, "Oh, we want to play the Padres." I don't like that. That's too gimmicky. Just play the bracket. Or do like the NFL does. If the number six team advances, they play the one team. But if the three team advances, then they play the two team. Right? I mean, it depends on the seed. Don't do this. We pick this team and we pick that. That's way too gimmicky for me. I don't like that. But 154, I could get behind.
0: Yeah.
1: Expanding the division playoffs, I can get behind that. And they said 154. If they go to 154, they're not cutting salaries. So the players aren't going to be against that.
0: But, yeah, but isn't the...
1: But that's part of being the salary cap. Right.
0: Yeah.
1: Right. And that's what the players said.
0: Well, what would they have to put on the table to get the players to go for a salary cap?
1: I don't know. I would love to hear that answer.
0: Yeah.
1: Like, what would it take...
0: Yeah, we're... The owners are the car salesman. The players are the ones looking at the car. Yeah. What do I have to do to put you in this salary cap car today?
1: Remember,
0: that's basically where it's going to be.
1: Remember David Putty on Seinfeld?
0: Yeah.
1: What do we got to do? And then Jerry has to come back and get them back together so he can get the right car.
0: Well, it's Jerry talking to them.
1: Yeah, yeah.
0: What do I have to do to put you in this relationship today?
1: Right. You got to go to Arby's.
0: Yeah.
1: Or you got to go out, but it can't be Arby's.
0: Feels like an Arby's night.
1: Yes. So, I mean, I would love to hear that answer from the head of the Players Association.
0: Yeah, what exactly?
1: Is that a line in the sand? No deal. Nothing will ever make us take that. It might be.
0: Well, then the lockout's going to last,
1: and it's going to drag.
0: And owners don't care. $1 billion owners don't care.
1: No, they don't.
0: You're not hurting them.
1: No.
0: And they frankly don't care what the fans think.
1: No, they don't care about the fans.
0: The fan, look, yes, it'll hurt the sport for a little while, but you saw what happened in 94. Eventually it comes back around.
1: Well, I guess we need...
0: People get bored during the summer.
1: I guess we need steroids again. And a home,
0: yeah, right.
1: A home run race.
0: Jurickson Profar will be so excited.
1: I guess we need some home run stuff to get us back in excited about baseball again. But, no, I don't know, man. But I'm telling you...
0: By the way, the money that the Braves said, the $15 million that they got back on Profar, $15 million, they spent about $6 million of it.
1: Is that right?
0: On players. Yeah. $9 million that they didn't.
1: But I'm telling you, if you love baseball, you better enjoy these next...
0: Playoff games.
1: Next 3 weeks.
0: You're not watching baseball again.
1: You ain't watching baseball in April.
0: Maybe not next year. I'm serious.
1: It's dark.
0: It may not happen. It will get to a point where they can't play the season.
1: Oh, yeah. Well, look, you want to say, oh, they'll never cancel the season? We lived through that.
0: I was about to say, when did that happen? Mid-July? Yeah. When the season halted?
1: I mean, they canceled the World Series. If they'll cancel the World Series, they'll cancel anything.

0: Well, you better believe it.
1: So,
0: but at the same time, they did play 2020.
1: Right.
0: And I didn't think that year was going to happen.
1: No, I didn't think 2020 was going to happen, but they did.
0: Yeah, it was 60-game season.
1: But that wasn't these two sides going after each other.
0: Correct.
1: That was an outside.
0: That was two sides wanting to play.
1: Right. This is these two sides going after each other, and I don't see how it ends. It's not going to end well.
0: No.
1: No matter what.
0: No, it's
1: not. All right,
0: not.
1: Let's take a break. We'll come back. We got to talk some college football. We'll do that right after this.
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1: Welcome back. 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Real quick before we get into the college football, the high school football playoff pairing, high school football, I'm softball. 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So if you go to Facebook page or if you go to Twitter.
4: I don't see it on the Facebook page.
1: Well, I just posted it.
4: Okay.
1: And I just shared it.
4: Oh, it just popped up. Sorry.
1: Okay.
4: Weird.
1: Come on, old man.
4: I was there on the page. I refreshed, and it... Oh, here it is.
1: Okay, old man.
4: Maybe was this what you're looking for? Yeah, I know.
1: You want me to show you how to use Facebook, old man? You're going to start screaming
4: Would
1: about
4: you? That'd be sweet. That's really nice.
1: So so those are on our Facebook page, and I'm checking to see. I don't think the GIAA playoffs start for a little bit. So we'll post those as well when we get those. Actually, it says they start Thursday. They start next Thursday. So those will probably be posted soon as well. So we'll get those posted as well when we get those. But the GHSA pairings are on our Facebook page and on our Twitter page. And I'm not calling it X. You can kiss my butt. I'm not calling it X.
4: I'm not on it anyway, so I don't care what you call it.
1: So we'll post the GIAA ones out when we get those.

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1: Mm-hmm.
0: You can hear that game right here on the station and on our website at streamthecreek.com. So check that out. Huge game for them. We can talk more about that one later. Georgia Tech plays Duke. We can talk more about that one later. But the big game, and really the big game in the country, is Georgia and Alabama.
1: I still can't believe they're playing that game at 6:30 Eastern.
0: There are other good games.
1: Sure.
0: This week. You know, there's Indiana, Nebraska is okay. I mean, you get a little tug on that. I mean, Red River is tomorrow at 3:30.
1: River shootout. Rivalry, whatever they call
0: Red
1: it now.
0: River rivalry, shootout, whatever.
1: Clash.
0: That's tomorrow at 3:30. It's still weird to me that game's not at noon anymore. That was always a noon.
1: Yeah,
0: kickoff.
1: That was a thing.
0: But,
1: yeah.
0: So that one, okay, whatever. Oklahoma's offense sucks. You know, that Texas is going to win that game, you would think. But everything tomorrow, Penn State, USC, yeah. Everything tomorrow is about Georgia-Bama.
1: Yeah.
0: I mean, this is the... This might be the biggest game of the regular season, of the whole season.
1: This is very much an appetizer menu kind of day.
0: Oh, sure.
1: Until the main entree of Georgia and Alabama.
0: Well, like
1: I mean, Texas and Oklahoma at 3:30. I'm actually glad it's at that time because at least that gives us a major game in the afternoon.
0: Kind of leading into your
1: At least
0: game.
1: It's not at noon, and then we have to wade through, you know, the Ole Miss Vanderbilts of the world.
0: Right, here's my list for
1: UCLA,
0: tomorrow.
1: Oregon's until the Georgia game.
0: You know, I got my list.
1: You do.
0: My list.
1: Uh-huh.
0: Indiana, Nebraska. Here's the noon window. Okay. Indiana, Nebraska. Wake, NC State.
1: Uh-huh.
0: A&M, Missouri.
1: Right.
0: UNC, Pittsburgh.
1: Okay.
0: So that leaves me with one screen. I got to find another game to watch.
1: Yeah, that's cheese sticks and some wings.
0: Yeah. Okay, then at 3 o'clock, Mercer Bears. So 3 o'clock, Mercer Bears sneak into the...
1: Ooh, beef nachos.
0: Yeah. And then 3:30, Red River, UCLA, Oregon, pretty good.
1: Yeah.
0: Georgia Tech.
1: Birria tacos.
0: Yep. Virginia Tech, Cal, and Ole Miss, Vandy. That's my 3 o'clock window.
1: Right.
0: And then at 7 o'clock, obviously it's Georgia, Bama. There's not a lot of great games tomorrow night.
1: Georgia, Alabama, tomahawk ribeye.
0: That's a rib steak.
1: Yeah. That's what I mean, with tomahawk ribeye.
0: With some big potatoes over here.
1: Sure.
0: But USC Penn State, okay, that'll sneak into the second TV. And then the other one I've got
1: Wait,
0: is...
1: Wait, who? Oh, USC. I'm sorry. I was looking at UCLA, Oregon. Sorry.
0: And then Syracuse and UVA will kind of get a little bit of a sneak into. Oh, wait. And then I've got to watch... And then UNLV. I got to watch UNLV.
1: Who are they playing?
0: North Dakota State.
1: What time?
0: Six o'clock.
1: That might be a sneaky good game.
0: North Dakota State.
1: Not a pushover.
0: You know, they joined that conference.
1: Yeah.
0: So, and I don't know if Ben's going to that one or not. So we'll see. But, yeah, so, I mean, everything tomorrow is about Georgia-Bama. And as I think it was Randy Kennedy said on Monday, the loser of this game, you might get a rematch in Atlanta in 2 months.
1: Yeah.
0: And then we might get another rematch.
1: Very possibly.
0: You know.
1: Never happened in history. Three games in 1 year.
0: Get a rematch at the Sugar Bowl in the semifinal. I don't know, right?
1: I don't think. It hasn't happened, right?
0: No.
1: No.
0: Not three times. So we might get three of these. That would be something to see, man.
1: Ugh.
0: I mean, who do you look? I watch a lot of football every Saturday. Now, I don't watch every game like, oh, my God, I'm watching every play. And I don't study film, so I'm not doing that. But if you told me, you said, who are the best teams in the country, and you said these two are the best teams, I'm not going to argue that. I'll put Ohio State up there. I'll put Ohio State up there with them. Maybe Texas. Notre Dame, eh. But I think that's the list.
1: I don't know. We haven't seen enough from Notre Dame yet.
0: They didn't look good against
1: North
0: Carolina.
1: They didn't look good against North Carolina. North Carolina's not good. North Carolina's better than they were last year when they were absolute trash. But that not a huge improvement. So, I don't know. I don't know
0: that
1: what Notre Dame is.
0: That garbage Clemson team beat North Carolina.
1: Yeah.
0: And you could say, why are you picking on? If you've never listened to the show, I went to Clemson. I can say whatever the hell I want.
1: Say what you want. Right. Clemson. I can talk about Georgia all I want. Yes. You can talk about.

0: Clemson all you want.
1: I
0: can bang on Mike Bobo all I want.
1: And then I'll come back with Aaron Nola, and then we'll be good. But no, North Carolina is not good.
0: No.
1: And they made Notre Dame work.
0: They did. They scored on them.
1: Yeah. So, I mean, who's the other? I'm trying to. Who
0: Miami?
1: Miami. Absolutely. I forgot about Miami.
0: Miami's for real. And I know they played for the national championship last year, but I think they kind of got lucky in a way last year. They're
1: better.
0: They got lucky and didn't have to play Georgia.
1: They're better this year than they were last year.
0: Yes. Well, and I think they've gotten rid of their stupid. You know what I mean?
1: They're better at quarterback right now than they were last year.
0: But what I mean is they always figure out a way to do something completely stupid.
1: This is not the same team that gave that game away against Georgia Tech 3 years ago.
0: Yeah, I think they're more disciplined now.
1: Absolutely.
0: And more well-oiled. They're going to be tough.
1: Thank you for bringing them up because I totally forgot about them.
0: Mm-hmm.
1: And I said this Monday. They beat the brakes off of us Saturday. And it wasn't – and they had like 8 guys out.
0: Yeah.
1: Starters.
0: Well, they've got talent. They're loaded with talent.
1: They had like 8 guys out, and then 4 or 5 other ones got hurt during the game.
0: Right.
1: And left the game. But it was – they don't do stupid stuff anymore. They don't beat themselves. They don't commit penalties. They don't turn the ball over. They're not grabbing face masks. They're not doing all this stupid stuff. They're not jumping off sides. Clemson did all that stuff.
0: Is Mario Cristobal on his way to being Dabo Swinney? Does that make sense? It took him a few years to get it figured out.
1: I don't know, because he coached at other places, too. So I don't know that it's a – you know, he coached at 2 or 3 other places as a coach.
0: Yeah.
1: So it's a little different.
0: But he's getting it figured out.
1: He's figuring it out. He absolutely – I'm telling you, man, they are impressive. I'm glad you brought them up because I totally forgot about them. So if you say Texas, Georgia, Notre Dame, Miami, Ohio State, Bama, I think that's the list. I don't think Indiana's in that list this year.
0: Yeah. I want to see what happens with Indiana.
1: I mean,
0: Nebraska.
1: BYU,
0: yeah.
1: They're not.
0: They're ranked.
1: List. They're really good. I mean, they're top 10. They're 8th.
0: Yeah. All right. I know we're up against a break, and maybe we can talk about this later in the second hour, but I don't know if you saw it. Mike Ditka passed away.
1: Yeah, we can talk about that next.
0: Okay.
1: Yeah, let's do that. We'll take a break, and we'll do that. Again, he's not local, but he's Mike Ditka.
0: Well, I mean, he was a big deal for a while.
1: Yeah, we got to talk about that. We'll do that real quick right after this.
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4: Hi, this is Wes Griffith from the Moonhead Group. This is a very special year for us because the Rookery, born July 1st, 1976, is celebrating 50 years. The previous year, the Macon Mall opened, which changed the face of downtown virtually overnight. Original owners, Sandy Taylor, Jewett Tucker, and Ralph Skipper, had quite the challenge ahead, but they would persevere as downtown began to shutter its windows. The Rookery became a community gathering place, ground zero for nightlife. Many local musicians would play its stage, and some famous ones too, like Widespread Panic in 87. In 98, local musicians came together at the Rookery to celebrate the life of Braxton Tate Bragg, and Bragg Jam was born. In 2009, in the middle of a recession, me, my wife Betsy, and our partner Chad Evans purchased the Rookery from longtime owner Jim Keith. In hindsight, we were gambling on the Rookery to defy the odds once again. We freshened her up a bit, leaned into a more family-friendly atmosphere, rolled out a new menu, and before long, the Rookery took flight once again. Those early years were a magical time. The Rookery and downtown were in lockstep as the city center began to blossom. After several years, we got so busy that we were able to expand into the old Thorpe's building. Come check out the Thorpe's storefront where we've wrapped the windows with our story. Many people tell us they had their first date at the Rookery and share memories of gathering there with friends and family. Many of them have signed their names on the Rook's hallowed walls.

0: 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It's been a pleasure to serve you, and we hope to see you again soon.
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6: 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I slap the bass big time.
5: What is that? 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
5: No.
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5: No.
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5: Yeah.
6: Slap the bass. 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
5: That's better.
1: 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And now, back to Creekside Sports. Daniel Shirley and Steve Norris.
7: Welcome back. Daniel and Steve here. Micah Johnston will join us at 2:30, Matthew Howell sitting in with us as well. Matthew's hanging out with us here in the studio. Mike Ditka died today, and you go, well, guys, that's not Middle Georgia. Well, no, it's not Middle Georgia, but he's a big enough name that you've got to talk about him, at least for a few minutes.
8: Well, he is associated with Ricky Williams, and Ricky Williams is the only Heisman winner to ever play at Luther Williams Park. So, you know.
7: Did he really?
8: Yeah, he's the only Heisman winner to ever play in that park. Because he played some baseball.
7: That's right.
8: He played for some minor league team when they came to play the, who was it, Macon Braves, I guess?
7: Okay. He. Yeah.
8: So, anyway.
7: But Ditka, I mean, he was larger than life for a lot of people.
8: Oh, yeah.
7: And he was a hell of a coach. And I know that he and Buddy Ryan butted heads. And
8: anybody would have butted heads with Buddy Ryan.
7: Yes. Because Buddy Ryan wanted credit for everything.
8: Yeah.
7: I'm sorry, you're the defense coordinator. You know, I'm the head coach.
8: He came up with the 46 defense. Right. Remember, that was a big deal back then. There was 46 defense.
7: And he had the best players.
8: Right. And I don't know if it's – what is it, a 30 for 30 or something that talks about Monsters of the Midway or something like that, or whatever
7: right.
8: they call
7: right.
8: whatever it is they call that bear, you know, that's related to the Bears team. It's really good. And pretty much all those guys – on that Bears defense that they could interview, you know, like Dave Duerson passed away from CTE.
7: Right.
8: All of them were like, if we could have just kept Buddy Ryan in Chicago, we would have won. You know, of course,
7: Buddy Ryan went to be the Eagles head coach and never won anything.
8: Yeah.
7: I mean, it's fine.
8: They were good, but not great.
7: They never won anything.
8: Yeah.
7: When they got the playoffs. So,
8: yeah.
7: Look, Ditka was.
8: And he had some monsters there.
7: Right. Reggie White, especially.
8: Yeah.
7: But
8: Jerome Brown.
7: Ditka was, he was a heck of a head coach. He was a heck of a player.
8: Yeah.
7: I mean, don't even forget about him as a player, playing tight end in the NFL. It was a cheat code
8: yeah.
7: in the NFL. But, you know, it's a sad day when you say, I didn't realize he was 80, in his mid-80s.
8: 86.
7: Yeah.
8: Yeah. Look, when Saturday Night Live builds a great bit around you that lasts for a couple of years. I mean, you know, you're bigger than life, most likely. That whole Bears, the Bears.

0: I mean, what a great skit that was. I used to watch Saturday Night Live specifically for the DaBears skit to come on because it was so funny with Chris Farley, Mike Myers, Norm from Cheer, the guy that played
1: George
0: Norm,
1: Went.
0: George Went. He would come in just for that bit.
1: Right.
0: What's that writer's name? The Saturday Night Live writer, the other guy that was the only bit he would do. I'll think of it. He's the guy that does Triumph Dog. You know, I'll think of his name in a second. Anyway. But that bit was always hilarious.
1: Robert Smigel.
0: Robert Smigel. Yes, yes. That, I mean.
1: John Goodman did it sometimes.
0: Yep. Michael Jordan came on when he hosted.
1: They did the Bear.
0: The Bears Doubles.
1: Yes.
0: The Bears Doubles.
1: It was, I mean, it's really sad. I mean, especially people our age.
0: Yeah.
1: Because those mid-80s Bears, you went, my gosh, that's how you play defense? That is like they were playing defense with 15 guys on the field.
0: Yeah, but the way they used to hit, some of those hits you can't do anymore.
1: Oh, those are absolutely illegal.
0: Yeah.
1: But, you know, then you've got Walter Payton, and you got Jim
0: McMahon.
1: McMahon playing quarterback.
0: Yeah.
1: I mean, you got
0: Willie Gault.
1: Willie Gault. But can you imagine managing all those egos?
0: It took Mike Ditka.
1: Look, the Buddy Ryan ego, maybe as big ego as ever been in the NFL.
0: Yeah.
1: All those defensive guys. And then and Walter Payton didn't have an ego, and he should have had one.
0: Yes.
1: He's the best player on the team.
0: Yeah.
1: But then you got McMahon playing quarterback?
0: Yeah.
1: Come on, man.
0: Doing those commercials?
1: Right. And you got to control all that chaos to make it work on Sunday, and he did that.
0: They did the Super Bowl shuffle?
1: And then he was in kicking and screaming.
0: We ain't here
1: yeah.
0: to cause no trouble. We just want to do the Super Bowl shuffle.
1: He was in.
0: They made that before the Super Bowl.
1: Made it before the Super Bowl.
0: And then won 46
1: and
0: to 10.
1: And it leaked.
0: And then won 46 to 10.
1: Yeah. Can you imagine him finding out about that and losing his mind? Because he didn't know that was out
0: it
1: there.
0: It would be like if Saban found out Alabama players made something like that before the national championship
1: game. Before the championship game. He didn't know they made that.
0: He wouldn't do it in front of the media, but you know things got thrown in a room.
1: Yeah. But then he was in kicking and screaming, and he called Will Ferrell juice box.
0: Yeah. Yeah. But like you said, then, you know, he doesn't catch any flack really for what happened
1: the
0: with
1: Saints
0: the Saints.
1: Thing.
0: And that horrible trade that was made for Ricky Williams.
1: And that sank that franchise for a decade.
0: Set the team back. It was like the Herschel Walker trade.
1: Yeah.
0: Set them back. For years.
1: That was what Sean Payton had to come
0: Not
1: in
0: that
1: clean
0: it bothered
1: up.
0: Me because I hate the Saints, but.
1: Right. That's what Sean Payton had to clean up.
0: Yeah. Yeah, and did a good job of it. Yeah. He's a jerk, and I don't like him, but.
1: Did you see, and you probably didn't see this, but Dre Greenlaw plays for the 49ers.
0: Mm-hmm.
1: And he spent 1 year with the Broncos last year.
0: Yeah.
1: And he went back to the 49ers. And Sean Payton. Who's a? I mean, come on, let's say it. He's a coward.
0: Yeah,
1: he's a coward.
0: Yes.
1: The whole hitman thing,
0: yep.
1: squad, all that stuff.
0: Yeah.
1: And he didn't pay any penalty for that.
0: The bounty gate.
1: The bounty gate, right? But Dre Greenlaw they cut Dre Greenlaw, and
0: the Broncos did.
1: Yeah, and Payton never spoke to him and told him it was coming. Didn't talk to him before it happened, while it was happening, or after it happened. You're grown men. Be a grown man. But Greenlaw made a big hit the other day when they were playing the Broncos. He's gone back to the 49ers.
0: Uh-huh.
1: And he was right in front of Payton, and he told him, get the F off my field.
0: And, good for him.
1: And he got fined for it, too, because he pointed right at his face and said,
0: worth every dollar.
1: And then he went after him after the game, too.
0: Wait, went after Payton?
1: Yeah.
0: Good.
1: Tried to get to him, you know, during
0: worth every dollar.
1: I don't have a problem. You're a grown man. You treat a
0: double my fine. I'll do it again.
1: Yeah. You treat a grown man like that?
0: That's Bobby Petrino
1: Come
0: stuff.
1: On, man. Yeah. Bobby Petrino hanging notes in lockers.
0: Hey, sorry, I'm leaving. Been fun.
1: Well,
0: good
1: you,
0: times.
1: Who was the coach? Oh, he went it was the he was the coach of the he was the defense coordinator of the Falcons that year. I can't remember it was and he went on to be with
0: can't
1: the
0: remember.
1: Bengals.
0: I can't remember.
1: But he said if he ever is in the same room with Bobby Petrino, he's breaking his jaw.
0: Yeah.
1: Because of that. Because of how he handled that.
0: Scumbag
1: but,
0: material.
1: But that's the thing about Ditka. Look, You want to give Buddy

0: Ryan credit for that defense, that's fine. I can live with that. But you've got to give Ditka credit for managing all of that.
1: For the team.
0: Because it's about the team. It's not just about the defense. And that's what happened to Buddy Ryan in Philadelphia.
1: Yep.
0: He went to Philadelphia, and he never managed the offense. He just managed the defense. And then they butted heads all the time.
1: Well, as we've said before, some guys are just meant to be coordinators.
0: Absolutely.
1: Aren't meant to be a head coach. Some guys are meant to be, you know, colonels, and some are meant to be generals.
0: Right.
1: Right?
0: And there's nothing wrong with that.
1: Yeah.
0: There's nothing wrong with being...
1: You got to have them.
0: There's nothing wrong with being Bud Foster.
1: You got to have soldiers.
0: Right.
1: You got to have people that can just follow orders and get things done.
0: Yeah. There's nothing wrong with that.
1: Nope.
0: But some guys, how many coaches could have managed what Ditka managed in Chicago?
1: Mm.
0: Does a handful
1: of guys.
0: Does Tom Landry handle that? Do you think some of that stuff flies with Tom Landry?
1: Maybe younger Tom Landry.
0: Can you imagine him having to deal with all that stuff? Mike Shula? Don Shula. Can you imagine Don Shula dealing with that stuff? Those kind of coaches couldn't have handled that stuff, I don't think.
1: Probably not.
0: It was.
1: They would.
0: It was Buck Wild.
1: They would have handled it differently. Let's put it that way.
0: Absolutely. It was Buck Wild. Have you heard those stories?
1: Kevin Butler?
0: Yeah.
1: He tells great, because he was a rookie.
0: He was a rookie.
1: He was a rookie on that Bears Super Bowl team, but he had the kind of ego that could handle being around those guys. In fact, he was one of the guys. And some of his stories are hilarious. You know, I got to meet Kevin Butler last year at the Touchdown Club, and I told him, I was like, dude, I would love to have a beer with you and just listen to all these stories. And he just laughed. He said, yeah, I wish I had a dollar for every time I've heard that. You know?
0: I've heard Steve Fuller tell stories about that. He was the backup quarterback.
1: Oh, that's right. Yeah, Steve Fuller.
0: And
1: yeah.
0: Just like, I can't even imagine what that was like. I mean.
1: I can't imagine being in a bar with those guys when they, you know. When they're liquored up.
0: That Super Bowl week. Where they know they're going to win.
1: If you're in a bar with a good-looking woman and guys like that come in liquored up, get out quick because she ain't going to be your girl very long.
0: Not very long. I mean, I can't even imagine handling all that stuff that they had to handle.
1: Well, and again.
0: And he did it and won the Super Bowl.
1: Yeah, that was 40 years ago. And things were kind of different back then. You know, we didn't have cell phones everywhere. We didn't, you know what I mean?
0: Absolutely.
1: Constant social media. So, yeah, a lot of those guys could get away with some of the stuff that they were doing.
0: Oh, my God. That stuff would not
1: fly now. In the bar,
0: now.
1: In the bathrooms, if you know what I mean?
0: Right.
1: You know, that now would come out almost instantly.
0: That stuff would not fly now.
1: No.
0: And probably shouldn't fly. Let's be honest.
1: Oh, correct.
0: Absolutely.
1: I'm just saying a lot of these stories are crazy stories because crazy illegal stuff was happening.
0: Look, some of it's boys will be boys. Okay, I get
1: you
0: sure. Some of it crossed the line.
1: Right.
0: And, I mean, we're not advocating that for sure. No doubt about it.
1: You can watch the Cowboys thing, Michael Irvin, and some of the parties he was having.
0: Oh, God. For sure.
1: Troy Aikman.
0: Yeah.
1: It's kind of like, I didn't hang with those guys.
0: I'm out. I'll see y'all later.
1: Yeah. I've got a date. Bye.
0: Yeah, for sure. All right. Let's take a break. We'll come back. We got to talk about college football. So we'll do that right after this.
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3: Welcome back. Daniel and Steve here. Thanks for joining us. The Georgia game, I didn't really talk as much about it as I wanted to, but because of other stuff have come up. But, I mean, this is it's a big-time game tomorrow. How much are you worried about the weather getting involved, too? I mean, is that a big issue tomorrow?
4: Look, it's just – it's weird. I mean – this is an organized hurricane, right? Now, I know it's not as strong, as some, but, I mean, it's coming right up through there, and it's going to be pretty close to Tuscaloosa game time. Now, granted, I guess maybe they're thinking, you know, the southern part of the storm will be above Tuscaloosa by 6:30, right. I guess. And so it should be okay, but... I mean, how's the field going to be? I don't know.
3: How it's a grass field, too.
4: Really. And how are the winds going to be?
3: Yeah.
4: That's another thing. I don't know, because the other team has to play in it, too, right?
3: Right. It's not like it stops raining when the other team, when you have the ball, or the so there's no advantage.
4: Yeah, and, it's hard to get anything from Vegas because it's at Alabama giving up 1.5 now. Now, remember, home team gets 3 points.
3: That's the
4: general
3: common thought.
4: Consensus. Right. Yeah. So, if it was at Georgia, it would be 1.5 Georgia, right?
3: Right.
4: So, I don't know. I've watched Georgia with my own eyes twice this year, and I don't know. I think we have a chance to go in there and win the game by, 7 to 10 points. Right? I mean, that's very doable.
3: Sure.
4: But at the same time, Alabama could do that to us. I don't know.
3: Again, to me,
4: these games are always close.
3: This is a clear toss-up game.
4: Well, let me put it this way. In the last few years, they're always close.
3: I don't have any... I don't have any thought of like, okay, this team's definitely going to win this game tomorrow.
4: There's so many scenarios that could happen. But I talked about it yesterday, I think.

0: or 2 days ago, running quarterbacks at Alabama scare me. They're always tough to defend. Georgia always has problems with them. They almost always are able to get away from the rush and scamper for 8 to 10 yards.
1: And this guy is really good.
0: Yeah. Now, he's a freshman.
1: Yeah.
0: So, but then again, freshman Tua beat us in the national championship game. So, but, I mean, that was Saban. But I don't know. You know, a couple of my buddies seem to think that we're going to be able to pass on Alabama, you know, because they don't have – Their passing defense statistics aren't great, but
1: if it's winds blowing 40 miles an hour and you're not gonna be able to throw the ball,
0: that's where I was going with that.
1: You could throw it in the rain, but you can't throw the ball in the wind like that.
0: Right. It has a big effect. Remember that Texas A&M Miami game last year?
1: Yeah.
0: It was really windy. What was the final? 10-3 10-6 or something.
1: And it was an ugly offense.
0: Terrible game. And look, we may be staring at that tomorrow. You know, so I don't know. By the way, Chauncey Bowens is out. That hurts Georgia because he's a short yardage guy. You know, if it's 4th and 1, I don't know if we've got somebody now that I feel certain can get it. Nate Frazier, I mean, I know a healthy Nate can get it, but I don't know where he's at.
1: Right.
0: He ran a couple of times last week against Vanderbilt, but that may have just been to get some legs under him. You know, I don't know.
1: Do you see enough from him last week? You go, oh, yeah, he's good to go.
0: He played two plays. If he had played two or three possessions, I would feel better about it.
1: Yeah.
0: But right now, no. He may have played two plays, come out and gone, this hurts. You know how it is with ribs. You had that problem with your ribs. What was it, 2 years ago? Didn't you break a rib?
1: Oh, yeah, yeah. And it still hurts.
0: Yes, still hurts. Because it's hard for it to heal.
1: Right.
0: Because you'd lay on it sleeping and...
1: Well, the cartilage and
0: when
1: everything.
0: You move at all day long, you move your ribs.
1: I literally got up this morning and I was like, really? It still hurts?
0: Still? This is the thing?
1: Now, the bone has grown back together and it's fine, but there's the cartilage around it.
0: Yeah.
1: Yeah, I mean, I think if the rain is bad... Like windy and the passing conditions are bad, I think that hurts Georgia more than it hurts Alabama. Because I think Alabama's running game is probably better than Georgia's game.
0: Bowens is out.
1: Yeah.
0: And Frazier is not 100%.
1: Alabama's running game looks different.
0: It does.
1: Than it has the last couple of years.
0: Yeah, well, which helps their quarterback.
1: But then also, as much as I like Keelon Russell... I got a true freshman playing in that kind of a game.
0: Big game.
1: As opposed to Gunnar Stockton, who's been in these kinds of games, who doesn't beat your team, doesn't turn the ball over, makes big plays. He's not check down Charlie. He's not.
0: No.
1: Throws the ball down the field, runs the offense, and doesn't beat you as Georgia. He doesn't beat Georgia.
0: You know where I think Georgia's going? I think it's going to be tight ends all night long because we've got them in spades.
1: And they got good tight ends.
0: And, you know, it doesn't take, you know, throwing the ball 50 yards down the field to get it to tight ends. You fake the run and play action. You play action to tight ends.
1: And those guys always seem like they're open.
0: All night long.
1: Yep. Those Georgia tight ends always seem like they're open.
0: Yeah.
1: And that's because, well, you got to run the ball first.
0: True.
1: But you got to be able to run the ball. If Alabama can stop Georgia's running game, I think Alabama wins.
0: I agree with that. Well, look, in this game, I think, I forget what the record is, but whoever rushes for the most yards generally wins the game. In this one specifically I'm talking about. And so, yeah, I agree with you. It's going to be interesting to see where the storm is and where the rain is at game time. Because, I mean, apparently they feel pretty confident that things are going to be out of there, barely, but out of there at game time.
1: Or they wouldn't be planning to play this game.
0: Now,
1: not when they're playing.
0: I'm not sure how much this will affect anything, but the fans aren't going to be able to tailgate and get all liquored up. I'm sure they can drink, but... You know what I mean?
1: Yeah.
0: And how many are going to go to the game? I mean, I'm

0: I'm sure a lot, but I'm just saying you're not gonna have, I doubt you'll have a packed house because it may be pouring rain at game time. And people just opt to watch it on TV until halftime and then come in, you know, or
1: Maybe. Yeah, maybe. I don't know, man. It's going to be really interesting to see what the crowd looks like, what this game looks like.
0: I mean, look at last Saturday, Georgia Vanderbilt. Everybody thought it was going to rain. They had like 75, 78,000 in the stands. And that was just a normal, you know, hey, we may have some rain showers. It wasn't even storms. This is a freaking hurricane coming over, man.
1: Yeah.
0: I mean,
1: This is not just normal rain.
0: yeah.
1: You wouldn't think so anyway.
0: Well, and you have to remember what the weather's going to be doing to everything outside the stadium.
1: Right.
0: The roads. I mean, there's got to be some flooding. Think about what a traffic nightmare this is going to be.
1: Yeah, I mean, this is, again, this is not just, oh, we got a little bit of rain. I mean, this is big time stuff here now. And I think Georgia wins this game. I do. I really, really do.
0: If Alabama was playing Vanderbilt or Kentucky, do you think they would move the game to Sunday?
1: I don't think they'd move Sunday. I think they'd move it up or move it back. Play it noon.
0: I think the opponent's playing a lot in here.
1: Yeah.
0: I don't think they want to, you know what I mean?
1: I don't think either one of these teams wants to play on Sunday. I don't think either one of them wants to play it at noon.
0: Well, what I've mentioned to some people is in 2016, basically the same thing happened, except it was Georgia at South Carolina. That was Kirby's first year. They moved the game to October 9th, Sunday, October 9th. Okay, which is today, but they moved that game to Sunday. I remember it because it was really weird. Me and a couple buddies, we went to Wagers over there in North Macon and watched Georgia beat South Carolina. And then right after that game was over, the Falcons played the Raiders. So we watched Georgia play and then the Falcons play.
1: Yeah.
0: Might not ever happen again. But I just wonder if the movement of moving that game like that, because remember, that's one less day to prepare for the next game.
1: Right.
0: I just wonder if Kirby's like, I will never do this again.
1: Might be. You might be. You never know. I mean, you know, and Kirby obviously has a say in it. He doesn't have all the say in it.
0: Well, at Georgia, he's got a pretty big say.
1: But I mean, he doesn't have a say over the SEC.
0: Sure.
1: He's not telling the SEC what we're
0: But
1: doing.
0: he carries weight.
1: Sure. And he should.
0: I mean, he's dean of the SEC coaches.
1: He's earned that right.
0: Yeah.
1: There's no doubt about that. But I mean, you know, I just think that you've got to, they're not going to do something that's going to endanger the crowd. They're just not.
0: Correct.
1: So if it's safe enough to play tomorrow at 7:30 our time, then they're going to play it.
0: Yeah. By the way, I'm looking at the radar. Macon is about to start getting some of the hurricane-related rain here in probably 30 minutes.
1: Okay. That means we need to shut
0: You know
1: that
0: how
1: down.
0: it pushes, you
1: Yeah.
0: know how it is. It's larger than just the spiral, right? You
1: Right.
0: know, so yeah, the northeasterly part of the rain, yeah, as I'm looking at it,
1: Well,
0: it's almost to Macon.
1: and you can kind of feel it coming. I mean, if you go outside, you can feel
0: It's a weird,
1: you can
0: yeah.
1: smell it. You can,
0: Hurricanes are different.
1: yeah.
0: Yep.
1: So, all right, yep. And
0: Same with tornadoes.
1: hopefully everybody stays safe in it too. As we,
0: Absolutely. Don't get
1: and
0: crazy.
1: tonight's games, all the high school games, hopefully everybody is able to play
0: Yep.
1: and you know, we'll see how those games play out. Let's take a break. We'll come back. We'll get Micah Johnston on, talk some more about that
0: Micah.
1: right after this.
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6: And now, back to Creekside Sports. Daniel Shirley and Steve Norris.
7: Welcome back. Daniel and Steve here. We are now joined by our buddy Micah Johnston from the Macon Telegraph. How are you?
8: Doing well.
7: Oh, hold on. Oh, that mic doesn't work. You got to go back over here.
9: Roll your chair on around, bud.
7: Sorry about that. And Steve won't get his little lowrider chair out of the way.
9: No,
7: how are you?
9: This is like...
8: We're good?
7: Well, yes. Yeah. Pick the mic up.
8: Oh, says the person who's repeatedly scolded me for moving a mic during the radio show.
7: Well, I could turn it off, okay? And now, okay,
8: here
7: now
8: go.
7: You're good.
8: Perfect.
7: How are you?
8: One more. Move another rung.
7: There you go.
8: There we go.
7: Good to see you.
8: Now I feel like I'm doing a stand-up set. I got a mic.
7: Yeah.
9: Micah is my sports psychiatrist.
7: It's good to see you.
9: I do all my ranting to him.
8: Been well. I'm a little worried about the weather tonight for high school football. But
9: yeah.
8: Such is life, right?
7: Yeah. Where are you going tonight?
8: Rain or shine. We're not the post office, but we use the same motto. I'll be at Stratford Mountain Sales.
7: Okay. That's a good game. Stratford should win, would think.
8: Yeah, you would think, right? But, I mean, it's rivalry games, you never know, right? You're never sure. So, and it's be interesting either way. So,
7: who else are you guys covering tonight?
8: We've got Rutland Southwest. A lot of the games got moved around, so those are
7: right.
8: And those are the two we were probably going to cover anyway, but they ended up being... You know, the game's still going on this evening, so
7: yeah,
8: works out. I think that one got moved up to 6 p.m., but...
7: Yes. Yes, and that's at DeFore.
8: DeFore.
7: Right. So
8: I believe it's homecoming for Rutland.
7: Is that right?
8: Which is fun. You know, funny you're playing another Macon team, so it's kind of like a home game for both teams, really. But, yeah,
7: yes, and
8: homecoming
7: and
8: for
7: it's
8: Rutland.
7: Your homecoming game. So we'll see how that plays out. What about last night? Did you go out to college?
8: I couldn't with the deadline for the paper the next day.
7: Oh, that's right.
8: But I... saw the final score, and I saw some recaps of the plays, and, you know.
7: And you're like,
8: we haven't come to expect anything different from Northeast, right? I mean, they just did what they do. The interesting thing about some of the they don't have their full stat sheet up yet, I don't think, but there was scoring summary stuff on Max Preps, and the most interesting thing to me was, like, it seemed like they mixed it up in the run game a little more than they usually do.
7: Yeah.
8: Landon Jefferson is obviously a really strong back for them, but they ran him, they ran Jaden Center, and I think they ran a couple other guys, too, maybe that scored touchdowns. So, they're always going to, you know, they're probably going to have a solid run game no matter who they hand the ball to. Obviously, Jefferson's been good because he's small, shifty. He makes really good moves.
7: Yep.
8: But they've got such great line play, right? That's kind of, I would argue, that's Northeast's signature strength over the past five or so seasons. So, run game's always going to be a strength for them.
7: Is that, to me... Like, when I see them, and I go, like, the very first time I went to watch them play under Coach Wiggins, you know, when, you know, first, what, two or three years ago, when we first started doing the show, and I saw them, I went, whoa, boy.
8: Yeah, I got some big
7: They
8: games,
7: don't
8: man.
7: Look like a double-A team, like they
9: right.
7: were, you know, or single-A.

0: Just those two tonight?
1: Yeah,
0: is that
1: those
0: right?
1: two tonight. Ace got moved.
0: Right.
1: West Side played last night as well.
0: Yeah.
1: Howard is off. FPD is at John Millage, I think. Or that game might have gotten moved up, too.
0: No, John Millage is playing Tatton.
1: That's right. That's right.
2: Yeah.
1: I'm sorry. Yeah.
0: Yeah, I think FPD's on the road. Or maybe FPD's off. When you see the West Side score, I mean, they've had a pretty good year this year. Based on what they've been the past couple of years.
1: Sure.
0: But yeah. they're not level ready for that level.
1: Yeah, Peach County's just on another level. And even, I mean, if you look at the halftime score of 33-14,
0: yeah,
1: it's a manageable game, right? I mean,
0: yeah,
1: but it comes down to what we've seen with, and this goes beyond West Side, right? I mean, you could apply this to many teams, where the skill gap becomes really apparent when a top team is playing a team that doesn't have as much in the stocks, kind of, it's the stamina and conditioning and the depth.
0: Yeah.
1: Second half, you know, you go from 33-14 to 56-14. They couldn't get anything going in the second half because, you know, presumably Peach County's got guys to replace their guys that are almost just as good because they're such a premier program.
0: Right.
1: So,
0: and I was talking to somebody about Peach last week that their offensive line is really good.
1: Yeah, I can imagine.
0: Yeah.
1: I can see.
2: Yeah. Contain your surprise.
0: Yeah, right, for sure. But, I mean, so that's a tough one for sure, no doubt about that.
1: Yeah.
0: I mean, Peach County, I think Peach County could win a state title.
1: Yeah, yeah. I mean, they're certainly a favorite to do so.
0: You don't cover them. But when you look at these games tonight, are you hearing anything about the weather? I know you said you were worried about
1: the
0: weather, but
1: I'm not hearing a ton. I mean,
0: as far as anything getting postponed or anything,
1: no, I don't think so. I mean, not
2: we're
1: this
2: pretty much
1: weather.
2: Outer bands.
1: Yeah, they would have moved it by now, I think. And it's also the real serious stuff isn't supposed to set in until later.
2: Yeah,
1: right, like midnight ish, I think, in these parts. They'll definitely have to play through some rain. It's just a matter of how much rain it's going to be.
0: Right.
1: So if you want to take a different angle, I haven't heard about games getting moved, but I wonder what the games will look like.
0: I mean,
1: I think all four teams, honestly, that we're covering tonight run the ball a lot. But the team that passes the most is Stratford, I would say, of those four.
0: And will they be able to do that
1: tonight?
0: Yeah,
1: will they be able to pass the ball in the rain? Now, they've got they've got several running backs who are good, most prominently Aaron Jefferson.
0: He's really good.
1: Morris Butler's good, too. So, they'll have, they'll be able to run the ball pretty well, I'm sure, even if they can't pass. But it'll be interesting for all four of those teams what the balance is going to be like. Now, I wonder if that plays to Southwest's advantage because they can't pass the ball at all. I mean, that's just what I've seen from them so far this year. They cannot. I mean, they had a real big problem with wide receiver drops when it was dry
0: right.
1: at the games I've been to.
2: Yeah.
1: But they have a great running back in Drop Davis.
0: Yes.
1: So, I mean, they can't give him the ball every play, right? But are they going to run it more? I would think so in the rain. So it'll be interesting to see.
0: How the weather impacts those games tonight
1: and
0: tomorrow. We've got to talk about
1: Mercer,
0: the Mercer game.
1: Right.
0: Micah Johnson's joining us here on the show. What are you going to Mercer tomorrow?
1: I won't be. I have a wedding to go to.
0: Oh, okay.
1: Sadly.
0: Okay. That's a big, big game for
1: yeah,
0: me.
1: Yeah.
2: Not your own, game. Right?
1: No, not my own.
0: Not yet.
1: I'm still working on that.
0: Yeah.
2: Right.
1: Planning
2: yeah.
1: that out. I mean, it's similar to what I just said. Mercer's got a passing attack that's pretty solid, but holy. I mean, shoot, man, the last couple games, the run game has been incredible. So why not keep leaning on that? I mean, it's been really interesting to see the kind of – they don't quite have a dual quarterback system, but, I mean, Coach Taylor was very straight up this week. Presser, I mean, they're going to keep using that second quarterback, J.P. Pickles, in those short yardage situations.
0: Yeah.
1: He's done really well running the ball. And that was at first in Jalen King's stead when King had the concussion protocol, but even last week after he came back, they kept using him. So
0: well, Coach said we had him on Tuesday. He said we're going to keep using him.
1: Yeah.
0: And it makes sense that they would do that, and we'll see how that plays out. But, you know, it's been good to see them get back on track, too,
1: mm-hmm.
0: After they struggled a little bit there for that, that Furman game. I think that Furman game is one they're going to – that's going to kind of hang over their heads a little bit.
1: Yeah, maybe so.
0: Because they're going to say, man, we should have won that game.
1: Yeah, and then going from that into Georgia Tech,
0: right.
1: the way that game went. Coach Taylor was pretty mad about that game, too. He's like, if it wasn't for the self-inflicted.

0: stuff, you know, maybe that's closer, maybe we win. So
1: yeah.
0: And they definitely have, since then they've come out, I mean, and really shown. Second half against Abilene Christian was still like, that might define the team going forward, right? I mean, right. The way they were able to come, and even right before the half, I think in that game, Coach Taylor talked about the way they were able to score right around halftime and then just carry that into the second half in terms of getting all the momentum they could. I think that'll be crucial, and hopefully they pull it out tomorrow, because I think they're on a roll right now.
1: They need to win this game tomorrow. This is a big one. It'll be crucial. If they're gonna win a conference championship, or you know, maybe and go to the playoffs, all that kind of stuff, this feels like a game they need to win.
0: Yeah, and Western has a good run game themselves, so
1: yeah,
0: that it'll probably be a competitive game at the very least. I mean, I'm excited for it.
1: It's gonna be fun to see how it plays out tomorrow, and you guys will have that. Is somebody going for you, or
0: I don't have anybody.
1: Oh, okay,
0: sadly.
1: Okay. All right. You want me to go?
2: No. How about softball? You covering that?
1: Yeah. What about softball? The pairings are out. What did you see the pairings yet?
0: Yeah, I haven't seen the. Who's A. Scott?
2: We're at Blakely County. Which was my guess last week that it would fall that way.
0: Yeah.
2: Just because I looked at who was kind of in the range.
0: Private schools was.
2: Well, you got to take the private schools out. I don't even know why they put them in the rankings. It's so stupid.
0: You guys were like what, 24th, and then
2: we're 24th, but the six private schools ahead of us. So I was like, okay, we're 18, and then. We're going to play whatever number adds up to 33, right? So I was like, who's going to end up 15th? Well, it was Blakely County, Jasper County, Screven County, and Thomasville were all just kind of playing around there. But I was looking at the schedule and who they had left, and I said, I'll bet you money we end up with Blakely County. And boom, it happened today. Supposedly we're playing on Monday.
0: The series are supposed to start.
1: According to the GSS.
2: Supposed to start, but who knows what's going to happen with this weather if things get rained out. But,
1: Ace is 18th seed and Blakely is 15th.
0: It'll be at Blakely, right?
2: Yeah, 3A, private through 3A plays on Monday. And then 4A, 5 and 6 start on Wednesday.
0: Okay.
2: So, you know, Houston County, Veterans, they'll be playing on Wednesday.
1: And that was the only city school that made it.
0: Yeah, Ace is the only making team that made it in.
1: And
0: so.
1: GIA come out?
0: They didn't.
1: They play next
0: They don't
1: week?
0: Post it officially, but yeah, they play. They start Thursday. And they go through Saturday's the championship next week for them. FPD and Tattnall were the only two teams that made it there. FPD's the number two. Tattnall's the number four.
1: Okay. So no Stratford.
0: Stratford was 11th, and they only have 8. In the past, they've done 12, and they've given the top four, I think, buys. But this year, they only had 8 for 4A and GIAA. So Stratford was missed it by, I think, 3 spots.
1: Wow.
2: Unusual.
1: That is unusual.
0: Yeah.
1: What's in the paper today for people to, or yesterday's paper?
0: Yeah.
1: Or Wednesday's paper. Wednesday's Friday.
2: Right.
0: Yeah.
1: I'm so used to you being here on Thursdays. But
0: yeah. I mean, Wednesday's paper we had, Mercer preview, some football previews of this week's games for high school as well. So definitely check that out. In terms of news stuff, there's some high school graduation rate stuff in there. Howard had a historically high grad rate, so that's really cool.
1: Great.
0: Their principal's my former band director when I was at Central.
1: Is that right?
0: So shout out to him. Yeah.
1: Okay.
0: Really good guy. We had a really cool story about they renamed a stretch of a street after a pastor, Pastor H. Larry Eason. We did a bit more of a deep dive on him, you know, kind of who was he? Because, you know, let's be honest here. I'm a journalist. You're a journalist, Daniel. Who's going to read a story about a street getting renamed, right? That's not the most interesting thing. But the man was interesting. We talked to people in the community who knew him, knew what he did, how he shaped people's lives.
1: Why do you deserve it?
0: Yeah, exactly. Yeah. So definitely a cool story. Stuff coming up in Sunday's paper, which everyone should check out.
1: Yes.
0: A good thorough preview of the private school playoffs. The GHSA had not been finalized by my print deadline early this morning, so that'll have to wait till next week's paper. But check out the private school preview, a notepad with some kind of a bunch of different sports stuff, some volleyball playoff news because that did happen for GIAA last week for the Macon teams at least. And then on the news side, this Sunday paper will be very interesting. Let me I have to remind myself. I put it all together this morning, and I'm having to recap. There's a story about a bakery in there. It's actually like this freestanding, it's basically just a bakery where you walk up and it's kind of on the honor system. You take baked goods and you're supposed to leave money. Now, the story's about people not doing that, people taking stuff when they're not supposed to, but it's a

0: really interesting. It was great to hear from the woman who started it
1: Where is
0: about.
1: it? Is it downtown
0: It,
1: or?
0: no, it's it. Shoot, I need to look up the address. I just read the story this morning. I can't remember off the
1: Okay.
0: top of my head. It's like North Macon
1: Okay.
0: area.
1: And you're supposed to be a good citizen.
0: Yeah, and pay. And the baked goods are, they're good from what I've heard. It's an interesting story. It's cool. There's
1: So
0: some.
1: you're calling out people for being bad
0: Well,
1: people.
0: we're not calling them out, but
2: We're pointing them out.
0: we're more exam. Well, we're not saying here's the names of all
1: Did
0: the
1: you
0: guys
1: list their names?
0: who stole a
1: Yes.
0: scone. No, that's not what we're
1: List the
0: doing.
1: names,
2: You
1: man.
2: know, Bobby Williams.
1: I know. I'm
0: You
1: just
0: know,
2: the principal would like to see.
0: it's about the idea and
1: Absolutely.
0: the kind of. I mean, I don't know. I like the idea, and the
1: I do
0: story
1: too.
0: is about, this person putting herself out there and saying, I trust people, and I want to do something nice for the
1: Trying to do something
0: community.
1: nice for the
0: Yeah,
1: community.
0: right. And
1: Yeah.
0: there's other good stuff. There's a good early voting guide in there because that
1: Okay.
0: starts on Monday, so it makes sense, sign the
1: Right, because
0: paper.
1: the election is less than a month away.
0: Yeah, right. So definitely be prepared for
1: Do you
0: that.
1: know what all we have here in the city to vote for?
0: We'll have. I mean, we'll have all the statewide races. I don't think there's any city
1: There's
0: races
1: nothing
0: on
1: in the
0: there.
1: city,
0: There
1: right?
0: might be
1: Obviously, no
0: a couple,
1: mayor or any
0: but
1: of
0: yeah,
1: that, but
0: no large scale. Now there will be a like an ordinance, a referendum
1: Okay.
0: that's local in addition to the three that are on the statewide ballot.
1: Is it tied to the arena?
0: No.
1: Damn
0: They're building it
1: it.
0: already, Daniel. What are
1: I
0: you
1: know.
2: gotta say?
1: I want extra stuff around
0: You're
1: it,
0: like a
1: though.
0: conspiracy
1: Yeah, they're
2: not
0: theorist or
2: just pushing
0: something,
2: dirt
0: man.
2: around
1: No,
2: over
1: I
2: there.
1: want more stuff to be added to
0: I
1: it.
0: want the Illuminati to build a hotel. Gosh, man.
1: Those Masons, man. You can't trust those Freemasons.
2: He's up
0: Don't
2: for
0: say that.
2: he's
1: I
2: up
1: gotta be careful. My dad
0: Don't
1: was a
0: say
1: free my
0: that.
1: dad was a
0: Oh
1: Freemason.
0: yeah,
2: He's up for a
0: you ought to
2: food
0: know
2: court
0: better.
2: over there, and he's hoping for a Maryland fried chicken.
1: I am. I want a Maryland fried chicken attached to
2: That's
1: the
2: what he
1: arena.
2: wants badly.
1: I want it
0: What
1: to be
0: even?
1: the Macon Arena brought to you by Maryland Fried Chicken.
0: I'm gonna drive down. I'm gonna drive over the Second Street Bridge, or actually no, down MLK, and see you picketing outside of
1: I am.
0: the. Just you,
1: How
0: no one
1: about the
0: else.
1: how about the
2: Just
1: now we
2: Daniel.
1: Where's my
2: Hell no,
1: board?
2: I won't go.
0: Forget a picket, like a sandwich board.
1: We
0: That's even
1: talked
0: better.
1: about this the other day, how cool it is that that new exit is right there. So maybe they can, when you go to an arena game, a game or a concert or hopefully you can just pull right out and get on the interstate. That's gonna be a key.
0: Pipe dream.
1: I drive by there every day and look at it and get so excited.
0: And by that, everyone listening, he doesn't mean on his way anywhere else. He means he drives
1: I
0: to it
1: yes.
0: specifically
1: and look at it.
0: Drives around in
1: Well, I gotta
0: circles.
1: drive by
2: Yeah.
1: to picket it. I
0: Yeah.
1: mean,
0: You gotta do scouting.
1: yeah, I gotta
0: You gotta
1: scout.
0: case it.
1: But I mean, seriously, I would love for there to be a battery type
0: Oh, yeah.
1: feel to it. I know it's not gonna be the battery, but it could be a battery type if there's a couple of restaurants over there.
0: I think it could be really cool.
1: I mean, is it any of that in the planning? Do you know of? No.
0: I'm not privy.
1: You're, come on, man.
0: I guess I'm not an investigative journalist.
1: All righty.
2: Not yet.
1: Well, thank you for being here.
0: Yeah, of course.
1: As
0: Thanks for
1: always, we
0: having
1: always
0: me.
1: love having you being here and giving you a hard time. But the paper looks great.
0: Thanks.
1: You guys are, I'm absolutely not joking about that. You guys are doing a great job with the coverage, and I love what we're seeing in the Telegraph with local coverage in it again. When does and I haven't looked at the Sunday yet, but is the new Melody section starting?
0: Melody's in.
1: It's in.
0: Yeah.
1: This week?
0: Every Sunday. Yeah. It came 2
1: It did
0: weeks
1: come
0: ago.
1: last week?
0: Yeah.
1: Okay, so I didn't see. I've only seen
0: Yeah.
1: the Wednesday. I haven't seen the Sundays. I need
0: Yeah,
1: to start
0: yeah.
1: checking out the
0: There's
1: Sundays.
0: a Sunday in there. I brought you some extras.
1: Oh.
0: So Daniel's got some copies of the Sunday you can look at. There you go. There's a
1: Sweet.
0: Melody in there.
1: So they're like, it's already printed
0: Yeah.
1: and good to go.
0: Not yes. That's last Sunday's paper.
1: Oh, okay. Last Sunday's paper.
0: Yes.
1: Not this Sunday's
0: No,
1: paper.
0: because I wasn't here last week, so I brought you some
1: Yeah,
0: extras.
1: you skipped out on us last week.
0: I was on the show. I came on the show. All right, whatever.
1: No, but you didn't come in.
0: Yeah.
1: No, I know. But anyway, thanks for being here.
0: Yeah, of course.
1: Great stuff as always. Make sure to check out Micah in the newspaper and Macon.com.
0: Macon.com.
1: Yeah, check it out for sure for all their great coverage. And love having Micah on. All
2: I'm curious, why is it not MaconTelegraph.com?
1: Do you want to know why? I can tell
0: Macon.com's
1: you
0: a
1: why
0: better
1: because
0: URL.
1: I worked there when
2: Okay.
0: Daniel.
1: It's a marketing thing.
0: Yeah.
1: It absolutely is.
2: Because it's easier to pull up.
1: If you're going to look up if you said I want to find something in Macon and you start out with Macon dot and it goes and it pre-populates Macon.com,
0: Yeah.
1: you're going to click that.
2: Okay.
1: And it's going to go there first.
2: Makes
1: So
2: sense.
1: then you would pull up the teller. If you did MaconTel.com, nobody's going to type in Macon
2: Telegraph.
1: T and then start looking up stuff for Macon. It is absolutely.
0: And then they spell it.

0: Telgraf. And you're right. Telgraph?
1: Yeah, that's why.
2: And then they make a melody come out.
1: That's exactly why it is. Because that's, I mean, I was there when the website started, and they said it's going to be Macon.com for this very reason.
2: Okay, that makes sense.
1: And so if somebody wants to look something up in Macon, they might go Macon stores. Or they think they're going to type in Macon stores. They type in Macon, and Macon.com pre-populates.
0: Yeah.
1: They're going to click on it. And then go to the website.
2: All right. That makes sense.
1: Genius.
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2: 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And Friday, October 23rd, J.B. 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
4: Welcome back. Daniel and Steve here, wrapping up the show on this Friday. A lot going on tonight. A lot of high school football. 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Riley's going out to shoot a couple of to take photos at a couple of games for us. I have to not use the newspaper lingo. 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I say shoot some games, and people are like, hey, what are you talking about?
5: That's horse? They're going to play horse?
4: That's the lingo for a photographer for media stuff. 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I'm going to go over to Southwest and Rutland at 6 over at the Ed DeFore Sports Complex. Then tomorrow, again, we've got UGA at 7:30. We've got Georgia Tech at 3:30. 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
5: Yep.
4: 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What else we got going on?
5: Falcons Sunday night. 8:20 against the Ravens at home. Now, it's my understanding that Lamar is not playing.
4: Right, he's hurt.
5: Yeah.
4: Yeah.
5: Lost his last name, Jackson. Lamar Jackson is not playing.
4: Yeah, he got hurt last week at the end of their games.
5: You know how it is. You would think the Falcons have an advantage here, but it's always one of those situations where you're like, oh, they don't have their quarterback. They're going to lose, and then somehow their backup comes out and throws a 400-yard.

0: We saw that last night. The Cowboys played the Buccaneers. Jalen Daniels played really well. Used to play at Kansas. If you remember, he was at Kansas.
1: Is his name Jalen too? I thought I heard him kept saying Jalen Daniel is on that. Is his name Jalen?
0: Yeah, it is Jalen.
1: I never confirmed it.
0: Yeah, he played really well, and they beat the Cowboys.
1: Well, and Bucky Irving ran for about 300 yards, Irving, which crazy. Was nice because he's on my fantasy team. So
0: he's on Anthony's team too.
1: I've started the week weekend very well. 36 points. Thank you, Bucky.
0: I hate you talking about that stuff. I hate it.
1: Why?
0: Because I hate fantasy sports. I don't hate you talking about it. I mean, you can talk about it as much as you want to. I just hate that I'm actually playing fantasy football this year.
1: You're being forced.
0: I hate myself. I really do hate myself.
1: Well, then just pick the worst team possible.
0: Well, no, hell no. If I'm going to do something, I'm going to try to win. But I just hate that
1: I hate this so much. I'm going to try and win.
0: I hate that I got suckered into it. Now I'm in a Premier League fantasy group, and because half of our staff works in London.
1: Oh, Lord, a Premier League.
0: But... are those
1: sirens?
0: Sirens. I thought
1: that's not.
0: Were.
1: Yeah,
0: it's not weather.
1: There's
0: sirens.
1: Not tornadoes coming.
0: Yeah.
1: In.
0: So hopefully the weather hangs up enough so we can get these high school games in tonight. And again, everybody stay safe with the weather. But the Mercer game you can hear on the station and on our website tomorrow afternoon. And you mentioned the Falcons game. Look, this is a huge game for them.
1: Yes. 2-2.
0: Right.
1: Chance to get, obviously, winning record. And
0: you mentioned Lamar Jackson's not playing.
1: Well, keep up with the Panthers.
0: Yes.
1: We lost to. But now, it's amazing how this team has turned around. Now, granted, we haven't been playing the best teams in the NFL yet. But they're coming.
0: I'm sorry, though. You go play on the road in the NFL and you win the way they've won.
1: Yeah.
0: I don't care.
1: You're right.
0: You're
1: it's two wins on the road.
0: Yeah, I don't care who you're playing. You got three straight home games coming up.
1: Well,
0: you can't let that momentum get away.
1: Well, look, and another thing with the Falcons is they don't seem in the last couple of years to play well at home.
0: They didn't play well at home the last time they were at home.
1: No, that was an embarrassment. So
0: they've played four games, and three of them have been on the road, and the home game has been the worst they've played.
1: Look, they badly need to go and play well at home to get the fans back.
0: You've got to get people invested.
1: We're back, but we're cautious.
0: Right.
1: Cautiously optimistic.
0: You don't trust it yet.
1: Is this flash in the pan? I mean, it was nice to do it 2 weeks in a row and do it to the Saints.
0: Now, look, you go win the next three games, and you're 5-2.
1: Mm-hmm.
0: Now, I don't want you to win that third game, but, obviously. But let's say you're 5-4-3 coming out of that game, if that's what it is, or 5-2. Then the fans say, hey, man.
1: Hey, we got something
0: We
1: here.
0: Might have something
1: And
0: here.
1: We can win this division.
0: Yeah. Yeah, I mean, and now their schedule's tough.
1: Because I don't know about the Panthers. I don't trust them.
0: I don't trust Bryce Young. I mean, look, they got a lot of weapons.
1: And they won the division last year, technically.
0: He throws it all over the place.
1: Mm-hmm.
0: But the Lions' defense is
1: awful.
0: Garbage.
1: It's terrible. It's amazing how bad they've gotten in the last 2 years.
0: Yeah. I mean, you know, and I just don't trust the Panthers. I don't know why that is. I just don't try. I think he's so small.
1: Mm-hmm.
0: I just don't
1: think. And if he gets injured, I think they're dead.
0: I mean, look who they've beaten. I mean, they beat the Falcons.
1: Thoroughly.
0: But they lost to the Browns.
1: Yeah.
0: And they lost to the Bears. And they gave up 58.
1: They lost to the Bears without Williams, didn't they?
0: Yeah, no, Williams played that game.
1: Did Williams play that one?
0: That was the one game he's played. No, the Williams hadn't played the last two
1: Redskins
0: games.
1: Redskins
0: with him? Yeah.
1: Bears
0: Redskins.
1: Beat somebody without Williams.
0: Commanders. Yeah. Well, the last two games.
1: Did it again.
0: Yeah. The last two games they've played without him.
1: Right.
0: And they've won. So.
1: Yeah.
0: Well, anyway.
1: All right.
0: All right. Well,
1: Monday
0: that's
1: we'll
0: it for us today. No Anthony today. He did the morning show.
1: Correct. So.
0: Thank you for being here for our third anniversary.
1: Yes.
0: Thank you to Matthew for being here.
1: Yeah, appreciate it.
0: We've got Matt tonight with 8 to Late.
1: On the night train.
0: And we'll be back Monday on Creekside Sports.
1: Next stop Monday. 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
1: The dots are where I say they are. 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

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I get the ship down, I tie her fast. 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

0: 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Soul is the sound, making joy is the town. WNEX really lays it down. Love that station. I love them porcupine meat too.
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2: Hi, this is Wes Griffith from the Moonhammer Group. This is a very special year for us because the Rookery, born July 1st, 1976, is celebrating 50 years. The previous year, the Macon Mall opened, which changed the face of downtown virtually overnight. Original owners, Sandy Taylor, Jewett Tucker, and Ralph Skipper, had quite the challenge ahead, but they would persevere as downtown began to shutter its windows. The Rookery became a community gathering place, ground zero for nightlife. Many local musicians would play at stage, and some famous ones too, like Widespread Panic in 87. In 98, local musicians came together at the Rookery to celebrate the life of Braxton Tate Bragg, and Bragg Jam was born. In 2009, in the middle of a recession, me, my wife Betsy, and our partner Chad Evans purchased the Rookery from longtime owner Jim Keith. In hindsight, we were gambling on the Rookery to defy the odds once again. We freshened her up a bit, leaned into a more family-friendly atmosphere, rolled out a new menu, and before long, the Rookery took flight once again. Those early years were a magical time. The Rookery and downtown were in lockstep as the city center began to blossom. After several years, we got so busy that we were able to expand into the old Thorpe's building. Come check out the Thorpe's storefront where we've wrapped the windows with our story. Many people tell us they had their first date at the Rookery and share memories of gathering there with friends and family. Many of them have signed their names on the Rook's hallowed walls. We've been blessed with support from this community beyond our wildest dreams. It's all of you that came down to get an almond burger, some onion rings, or a Jimmy Carter shake that made it all possible. So from us to the entire community, thank you for making the Rookery what it is today. We hope you guys will come down and celebrate with us. It's been a pleasure to serve you, and we hope to see you again soon.
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6: 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Got something special for y'all this evening. 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
6: All right, I'm joined by Brother Richard Brent from the Big House, John Linsky, the Allman Brothers historian. Where's our mule this evening, brothers?
9: Yeah,
10: we're
9: man.
10: We're about 40 acres, brother.
9: Yeah, exactly. Government mule came to town April 26, 2019, and they put on a fantastic show. Pretty sure it was a sold-out crowd in there, and if not, it was really close. And then, of course, they had a special treat for everyone that we'll talk about here momentarily. But real quick, as we launch into this show, we're recording this fresh off another, I believe, nice, successful GABA weekend. So
6: no doubt about that,
9: say
6: bro.
9: Thanks
6: big
9: to the folks at GABA for what they do for the city of Macon and also for the Big House. We had great events there and a lot of great friendly faces, some new faces, and just a really great weekend. So we always enjoy it. Thank you, Mr. Kyler.
10: Yeah, congratulations, Kyler. You pulled it
6: thanks,
10: off again, brother.
6: Well, I had a lot of good help, but it's time for some music for some people's asses, ain't it?
9: That's it.
10: Let's go.
9: Yeah.
6: I don't mind folks grinning in my face.
9: We're going to jump right in. A special Warren had, like I said, some treat and surprises throughout the show, and this is one of them. You open the show grinning in your face a cappella like only Warren Haynes can do. So enjoy 100.9 The Creek, where the water is always high.
11: Don't you mind people grinning

0: All right, brothers and sisters, we followed that acapella grinning in your face with some mule, some sure enough mule, dude.
1: Oh,
0: kicking
1: mighty mule. John, I think you can see with this set list that Warren was full on intent and taking it, throwing it back a little bit.
2: Absolutely. He took it back to the very beginning, mixed in some new stuff, and then the special treat we will discuss. But, you know, we were discussing before we went on, fellas, Jürgen Carlson was so perfect for the mule.

0: His style is so reminiscent of Alan Woody, and you hear it instantly on Mule. Everybody's hitting on all cylinders. They had it going on.
1: Yeah, and I was saying that, you know, obviously Kevin Scott currently taking over the bass duties of Mule, and he and Jorgen's style is very similar, although Kevin Scott, I use the word aggressive, which I think Kyle agreed with me that term, but you are correct. The style, both styles, but especially during this show is, it's very close to Woody. Yes. And
2: for those of us that saw the original trio and experienced them, you know, hearing that brings rumble. Back the memories, good memories, man.
0: The rumble of the wood.
1: Yeah. Yes, sir. The rumble of the wood.
2: Well, this next song, we'll take a little ride, won't we?
0: We're going to jump on board. Horse?
2: Yeah, a rocking horse.
1: Action.
2: All right. Here we go. Rocking horse from Government Mule and Make a Joy.

0: All right, brothers and sisters, we followed that rockin' horse with such a beautiful song, "Banks of the Deep End." Man, that song's kind of special, man.
1: Yeah, it's a painful song. It's a lament to Alan Woody, and then Haynes was obviously in pain when he wrote it. Because a loss like that's a tough one. And what a beautiful tribute to his bandmate, Richard.
2: It is. And, you know, for me personally, it's one of my favorite Mule songs. Although I obviously saddened and really don't like how it came about, the subject matter. But, I mean, you know, Warren is a tremendous songwriter, is a tremendous talent. And, you know, and for those that know Warren, he's just a great wordsmith, man. Like, he can write a damn letter, let me tell you. You know what I mean? And
0: for him to express his heartfelt emotions in a song like this, and you know, with the wordplay and all, I mean, it's such a beautiful song about a sad subject.
2: Yeah, and it's just, I mean, as soon as you hear the opening lick, man, it just, I know for me, I get chills and I don't think I've ever heard a bad version of this song.
0: No. And I think we all still miss Woody for sure, no doubt.
2: Yeah. And I'll tell you what, Kyle, the Creek's going to be missing some sponsors if we don't get here.
0: You know, go to sponsors and y'all support them out there. That's what helps keep us on the air here. And we enjoy coming down here having fun and sharing all this great music with y'all. So we'll be back in a minute or two after we take a break on the Creek.
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0: All right, brothers and sisters, we're back here on the Whipping Post Big House Radio Hour. Another special song from our April 26, 2019 Government Mule Show at the Macon Coliseum. Patchwork Quilt, guys. Pretty much another tribute song to somebody special in the music world.
2: Yeah, Jerry Garcia. You know, Haynes, he just has a way to show tribute, you know. And in this case, you know, we just showed a loving tribute to his friend and bandmate Alan Woody with Banks of the Deep End, and then rolls right into Patchwork Quilt, which is a tribute to the late, great Jerry Garcia.
1: Brilliant songwriting. I never knew you, but then whoever did, I mean, you know, because he never did meet Jerry Garcia, but he summed it up for everyone, and we were at Jones Beach when he got the
2: news. I mean, it just describes the whole scene when he found out.
0: And interesting enough, you know, when he started playing with Phil Lesh and friends, he had to learn all the Garcia lyrics and play a lot of that stuff. And of course, he'd already been inspired by it anyway. But to write a song that really encompassed his feelings and all about Jerry was something special with Patchwork Quilt. So y'all give this a listen. Here's Patchwork Quilt.
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0: All right, brothers and sisters, we followed that great patchwork quilt with one of the newer songs for its time in 2019, Revolution Come, Revolution Go.
1: Yes, sir. The title track from the 2017 album, and a little bit of funk on this one, Richard.
2: Yeah, one of my favorite songs off that album. It,

0: It's just, it's a grooving tune, man. And
1: can you smell it?
0: You know, man, just you know, typical Haynes, man. Just great song, great song structure.
1: Well, Warren's influences are just so amazing between all the soulful, funk, R&B, you know, blues, rock and roll, you name it. That's part of what made the Mule special, was encompassing all the different genres of music that could be thrown in there with his songwriting and playing. That's one thing that always fascinated me, because between the originals and the covers, I fell in love with that band immediately and still love them. So.
2: Yeah, I mean, Warren could go from Bob Marley to Black Sabbath like that.
0: Yep.
2: You know, with no problem.
0: Speaking of, he's currently on the road with a Marley.
2: Exactly. Exactly.
1: All right, I think another new song, Thorns of Life, y'all. So.
2: Yeah, and this one it leads in perfectly. Hey, Haynes can put a set list together.
0: Yep.
2: I mean, he puts so much thought into it.
0: Yep.
2: Two tribute songs and then two new songs, and they can't be more different, because Thorns of Life gets into Pink Floyd trippy area.
0: Mm-hmm.
2: You know, it's fantastic.
0: Yeah, he had a way of going. And, of course, you know, obviously he loves doing tribute albums, so like with the Dark Side of the Mule and stuff and all that. So it's just,
1: the Stone stuff.
0: Oh, yeah, man. It's the...
1: Well, that's the fun part about going to see a Mule show. You never knew what you were going to hear.
0: Yeah, I mean, you go for their stuff, but you also go for the surprises. You know?
1: So, and we got a surprise coming in the second half, but we're going to follow this up with something else that was inspired, but I guess we can talk about that after we get through with the second song after Thorns of Life. Y'all, think y'all will pick up on the lick, at least, of what Warren based the next thing on after this. So here we go with Thorns of Life.
0: 100.9 The Creek, where the water's always high.